0: that brings great 80s songs back a couple hours every weekend. That's Belinda Carlisle back to 86 with Mad About You. It was Keith Sweat with his top 40 hit, I Want Her, from 87. Duran Duran did the Reflex back to 84. And I kicked off your Stopless 80s Hot Hits with Melissa Manchester back to 82 for You Should Hear How She Talks About You. And hey, you, it's Kid Killing. More 80s Hot Hits continue. Hang with me for Prince, Bonnie Tyler, and a bunch more. And I'll kick things off with the year comedian and actor Billy Crystal makes folks laugh on Saturday Night Live. He was Fernando. Billy Joel and supermodel Christy Brinkley get married. And Live Aid is a huge charity event. Is it 1984, 1985, or 1986? Get ready for your answer.
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5: Lows dip down to about 51 tonight under clear skies. Winds out of the north, 5 to 10 miles per hour. Highs level off around 78 tomorrow. Mainly sunny skies. Lows dip down to about 57 tomorrow night. Partly cloudy skies. Sunshine mixed with clouds at times Monday with highs around 80. 83 Tuesday. That's your forecast. I'm staff meteorologist Paul Trombley. Currently 72.

0: when was an actor and comedian Billy Crystal made folks laugh on SNL Saturday Night Live with his Fernando character?
1: You look marvelous. Absolutely marvelous.
0: When was it the piano man Billy Joel married supermodel Christie Brinkley? And what year was it that just about every artist got together to raise millions of funds for African famine relief? The big charity event was called Live Aid. 1984, 1985, or 1986? The year was 1985. It's when these guys, Skritti Politti, had this hot 80s hit, Perfect Way.

0: got the place that plays hot 80s hits a couple of hours every weekend with the artist who once actually kept live doves at his Paisley Park compound, Prince. Back to 84, that's When Doves Cry. This is Kid Kelly. Listen. All right, that's your clip to this weekend's 80s Backwards track. An 80s song backwards. Think you know it? If you don't, you will. Hang on.
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5: Lows dip down to about 51 tonight under clear skies. Winds out of the north, 5 to 10 miles per hour. Highs level off around 78 tomorrow, mainly sunny skies. Lows dip down to about 57 tomorrow night, partly cloudy skies. Sunshine mixed with clouds at times Monday with highs around 80, 83 Tuesday. That's your forecast. I'm staff meteorologist Paul Trombley. Currently 72.
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0: It's Kid Kelly. Happy weekend. The year of this is 1983. Your artist is Bonnie Tyler. Here's Total Eclipse of the Heart.
9: Turn

0: about the place that plays the 80s. All the hits right here, a couple of hours every weekend. From 85, that's REO Speedwagon and Can't Fight This Feeling. Before it, from the same year, Dead or Alive did You Spin Me Round, like a record. So she played a cute orphan on TV, but these days she's a mom of four. She also wrote a book on parenting called Happy Chaos. She has her own line of kids' clothes too, and a web series as well. But she says she has not left her 80s behind her. One of her kids constantly calls her by the name of her TV character. That's What's Up With Punky Brewster. Legal name, Soleil Moonfry. This is Kid Kelly saying, hi, hang out. More hot 80s hits happen here next.
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9: Lows dip down to about 51 tonight under clear skies. Winds out of the north, 5 to 10 miles per hour. Highs level off around 78 tomorrow, mainly sunny skies. Lows dip down to about 57 tomorrow night, partly cloudy skies. Sunshine mixed with clouds at times Monday with highs around 80, 83 Tuesday. That's your forecast. I'm staff meteorologist Paul Trombley. Currently 70.
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13: This is Late's

Got the place, girlfriend, that plays hot 80s hits a couple hours every weekend. We bring the 80s hit radio back. This artist eventually became the manager of the trio TLC. She's Pebbles with her top 40 hit back to 88, Girlfriend. This is Kid Kelly. Listen. All right, that's this weekend's 80s Backwards Track song clip. Think you know it? If you still don't, another hint. When she first heard the song, she didn't like it. It was written from a guy's point of view. So she said she tweaked it and changed it to a female point of view. She's Cyndi Lauper. And from 83, the song became Girls Just Wanna Have Fun.

Hot Hits with me, Kid Kelly. Back to 88, that's Def Leppard and Love Bites. And question, what would host Robin Leach, sometimes known as Robin Leach, what would he say at the end of each episode of his TV show Lifestyles of the Rich and Famous? He always signed off by wishing viewers champagne wishes and caviar dreams. That show hit the air back in 1984. This hit the radio back in 1988. Here's Erasure with Change.

0: 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From 88, that's Erasure and Chains of Love. This is Kid Kelly thanking you for being you. 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

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The track appears on the band's album, Bringing Down the Horse. 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Hot Hit 23, debut song from this artist, became a massive international hit and launched her career into super pop stardom. Christina Aguilera, Genie, and a bomb.

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3: Lows dip down to about 51 tonight under clear skies. Winds out of the northeast around 5 miles per hour. Lots of sunshine tomorrow. Daytime highs approaching 78. Partly cloudy skies tomorrow night. Lows level off around 57. Mainly cloudy skies Monday. Decreasing clouds by Tuesday. Upper 70s Monday. Low 80s by Tuesday. That's your forecast. I'm staff meteorologist Paul Frombly. Right now, it's 70 degrees.
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these hot hits here on a weekend with me, your KID. It's Kid Kelly to you and your ears. Thank you so much. It's top 25 hot hits. And that was hot hit number 21, D-Light, Groove is in the Heart. Here's a song that appears on Third Eye Blind's self-titled debut album. The track became one of the most defining alternative rock songs of the late 90s. You're listening to it now. This week, hot hit number 20, Semi-Charmed Light.

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4: Lows dip down to about 51 tonight under clear skies. Winds out of the northeast around 5 miles per hour. Lots of sunshine tomorrow. Daytime highs approaching 78. Partly cloudy skies tomorrow night. Lows level off around 57. Mainly cloudy skies Monday. Decreasing clouds by Tuesday. Upper 70s Monday. Low 80s by Tuesday. That's your forecast. I'm staff meteorologist Paul Frombly. Right now, it's 67 degrees.

Welcome back. This is Kid Kelly, 90s creator, Backtracks USA, a.k.a. 90s Backtracks. This song opens with Dr. Dre. He was kind of a special guest rapper on the song while he background produced it. The track became a massive commercial success, and it won the Grammy Award for Best R&B Performance by a Duo or Group with Vocals. It's a Dr. Dre joint, you can tell, Blackstreet, number 19 hot hit.

90s hot hits here, Kid Kelly kissing your ears. It's a song that gained popularity, appearing in movies and teen dramas during the late 90s, including stuff like How to Lose a Guy in 10 Days and Not Another Teen Movie, besides Dawson's Creek. Hot hit 17 this week, Kiss Me. Sixpence, none the richer. And this is Kid Kelly, none the smarter, cranking out your 90s hot hits on a weekend. Number 17. The track gained cult popularity amongst house enthusiasts rather than the mainstream charts. And listen why. Groove Theory, Tell Me.

0: Ooh, you got the spot for Hot 90s Hits on the Weekend with me, your KID. I'm Kid Kelly, Hot Hit 17 this week. Several DJs and producers created unofficial remixes over time, keeping the track alive in the clubs. Groove Theory, Tell Me. And I'm Kid Kelly, right back with more your Top 25 Hangout here.
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10: Lows dip down to about 51 tonight under clear skies. Winds out of the northeast around 5 miles per hour. Lots of sunshine tomorrow. Daytime highs approaching 78. Partly cloudy skies tomorrow night. Lows level off around 57.

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5: Lows dip down to about 51 tonight under clear skies. Winds out of the northeast around 5 miles per hour. Lots of sunshine tomorrow. Daytime highs approaching 78. Partly cloudy skies tomorrow night. Lows level off around 57. Mainly cloudy skies Monday. Decreasing clouds by Tuesday. Upper 70s Monday. Low 80s by Tuesday. That's your forecast. I'm staff meteorologist Paul Trombley. Right now, it's 65 degrees.
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8: Hey there, this is Kid Kelly. Hot at number 9 of your top 25 to this weekend. Part of a multi-platinum album. Sold over 33 million copies worldwide and peaked at number 6. Best known, however, as an anthem for self-empowerment and resilience. Hot hit number 9, Alanis Morissette, You Learn.

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get it that way too. Top 25 hot hits, and that is hot hit number 8. BSB, Nick, Brian, Howie, Kevin, and AJ, and they want it this way. Now, hot hit number 7 this week. It spent 6 weeks at number 1, and it bends rhymes of alternative rock, pop, and rock with reggae. Here's Sugar Ray. Fly.

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4: Lows dip down to about 51 tonight under clear skies. Winds out of the northeast around 5 miles per hour. Lots of sunshine tomorrow. Daytime highs approaching 78. Partly cloudy skies tomorrow night. Lows level off around 57. Mainly cloudy skies Monday. Decreasing clouds by Tuesday. Upper 70s Monday. Low 80s by Tuesday. That's your forecast. I'm staff meteorologist Paul Frombly. Currently 62.

this is Kid Kelly. Welcome back. We're getting closer to the top five with Hot Hit number six this week. The song became a massive international hit, reaching number one on the Billboard Hot 100. Stay in there for 2 weeks. It also topped the Hot Dance Club Song chart and became a global party anthem. CNC Music Factory Hot Hit 6 is gonna make you sweat. Everybody dance now.

Enrique, Julio's son, Enrique Iglesias. Featured in the Wild Wild West movie with Will Smith and Selma Hayek, one of my personal favorites, and also peaked at number one on the Billboard Hot 100 chart. It also marked this guy's crossover into English language pop. Number five hot hit, Enrique Iglesias by Lamas. This is Kid Kelly, 90s hot hits here on the weekend with me. Song number four belongs to Devil Without a Cause. That's the album. It's this guy's breakthrough single that launched him into mainstream fame. Ba-ba-da-ba-da-ba-da-ba, Kid Rock, Hot Hit 4.

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8: Lows level off around 51 tonight under mainly clear skies. Northeasterly winds around 5 miles per hour. Daytime highs approaching 78 tomorrow. Mainly clear skies. Partly cloudy tomorrow night. Lows dip down to about 57. Cloudy skies with a few peaks of sun. Monday, decreasing clouds by Tuesday. Upper 70s Monday, low 80s by Tuesday. That's your forecast. I'm staff meteorologist Paul Frombly. Right now, 60.
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11: With Kid Kelly. Ladies and gentlemen, if I could offer you only one tip for the future, sunscreen would be it. The long-term benefits of sunscreen have been proved by scientists, whereas the rest of my advice has no basis more reliable than my own meandering experience. I will dispense this advice now. Enjoy the power and beauty of your youth. Oh, never mind. You will not understand the power and beauty of your youth until they've faded. But trust me, in 20 years, you look back at photos of yourself and recall in a way you can't grasp now how much possibility lay before you and how fabulous you really looked. You are not as fat as you imagine. Don't worry about the future, or worry, but know that worrying is as effective as trying to solve an algebra equation by chewing bubblegum. The real troubles in your life are apt to be things that never crossed your worried mind, the kind that blindsides you at 4 p.m. on some idle Tuesday. Do one thing every day that scares you. Sing. Don't be reckless with other people's hearts. Don't put up with people who are reckless with yours. Floss. Don't waste your time on jealousy. Sometimes you're ahead. Sometimes you're behind. The race is long. And in the end, it's only with yourself. Remember compliments you receive. Forget the insults. If you succeed in doing this, tell me how. Keep your old love letters. Throw away your old bank statements. Stretch. Don't feel guilty if you don't know what you want to do with your life. The most interesting people I know didn't know at 22 what they wanted to do with their lives. Some of the most interesting 40-year-olds I know still don't. Get plenty of calcium. Be kind to your knees. You'll miss them when they're gone. Maybe you'll marry. Maybe you won't. Maybe you'll have children. Maybe you won't.

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You never know when they'll be gone for good. Be nice to your siblings. They're your best link to your past and the people most likely to

0: older you get, the more you need the people you knew when you were young. Live in New York City once, but leave before it makes you hard. Live in Northern California once, but leave before it makes you soft. Travel. Accept certain inalienable truths. Prices will rise. Politicians will philander. You too will get old. And when you do, you'll fantasize that when you were young, prices were reasonable, politicians were noble, and children respected their elders. Respect your elders. Don't expect anyone else to support you. Maybe you have a trust fund. Maybe you'll have a wealthy spouse. But you never know when either one might run out. Don't mess too much with your hair, or by the time you're 40, it will look 85. Be careful whose advice you buy, but be patient with those who supply it. Advice is a form of nostalgia. Dispensing it is a way of fishing the past from the disposal, wiping it off, painting over the ugly parts, and recycling it for more than it's worth. But trust me, on the sunscreen.
1: 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Hot Hit 3, a defining track of the early 90s house music scene, part of a controversy where Martha Wash, the singer, was originally uncredited for vocals. 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

0: 90s hot hits on the weekend with me, Kid Kelly. Hot hit number two, Michael Jackson, MJ, Black or White. Streaming numbers out of control since the release of the biopic starring his nephew as him. And me, this is Kid Kelly. Hey, if that was number two, it might mean now this is time for number one. Could you feel it empowering you now? Shania on fire. Shania Twain, Man, I Feel Like a Woman.
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0: And there it is, hot hit number one, Shania Twain. Man, I feel like a woman. This is Kid Kelly thanking you for listening. Fresh new Hot 25 Hot Hits next week at the same time. Thank you for listening. Thanks for being true. And thank you for being you.
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3: Lows level off around 51 tonight under mainly clear skies. Northeasterly winds around 5 miles per hour. Daytime highs approaching 78 tomorrow. Mainly clear skies. Partly cloudy tomorrow night. Lows dip down to about 57. Cloudy skies with a few peaks of sun. Monday, decreasing clouds by Tuesday. Upper 70s Monday, low 80s by Tuesday. That's your forecast. I'm staff meteorologist Paul Frombly. Right now, 60.

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3: Lows level off around 51 tonight under mainly clear skies. Northeasterly winds around 5 miles per hour. Daytime highs approaching 78 tomorrow. Mainly clear skies. Partly cloudy tomorrow night. Lows dip down to about 57. Cloudy skies with a few peaks of sun. Monday, decreasing clouds by Tuesday. Upper 70s Monday, low 80s by Tuesday. That's your forecast. I'm staff meteorologist Paul Trombley. Right now, 60.

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2: Lows level off around 51 tonight under mainly clear skies. Northeasterly winds around 5 miles per hour. Daytime highs approaching 78. Tomorrow, mainly clear skies. Partly cloudy tomorrow night. Lows dip down to about 57. Cloudy skies with a few peaks of sun. Monday, decreasing clouds by Tuesday. Upper 70s Monday, low 80s by Tuesday. That's your forecast. I'm staff meteorologist Paul Frombly. Currently, it's 58 degrees.

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3: Lows level off around 51 tonight under mainly clear skies. Northeasterly winds around 5 miles per hour. Daytime highs approaching 78 tomorrow. Mainly clear skies. Partly cloudy tomorrow night. Lows dip down to about 57. Cloudy skies with a few peaks of sun. Monday, decreasing clouds by Tuesday. Upper 70s Monday, low 80s by Tuesday. That's your forecast. I'm staff meteorologist Paul Trombley. Currently, it's 58 degrees.
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1: Lows level off around 51 overnight under mainly clear skies. Winds out of the northeast around 5 miles per hour. Daytime highs approaching 78. Sunday, mainly sunny skies. Partly cloudy skies Sunday night. Lows level off around 57. Mainly cloudy skies Monday. Decreasing clouds by Tuesday. Upper 70s Monday. Low 80s by Tuesday. I'm staff meteorologist Paul Trombley. Currently, it's 57 degrees.

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2: Lows level off around 51 overnight under mainly clear skies. Winds out of the northeast around 5 miles per hour. Daytime highs approaching 78. Sunday, mainly sunny skies. Partly cloudy skies Sunday night. Lows level off around 57. Mainly cloudy skies Monday. Decreasing clouds by Tuesday. Upper 70s Monday. Low 80s by Tuesday. I'm staff meteorologist Paul Trombley. Currently, it's 57 degrees.
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2: Lows dip down to about 51 overnight under mainly clear skies, southeasterly winds around 5 miles per hour. Mainly clear skies again Sunday, daytime highs approaching 78. Lows dip down to about 55 Sunday night, partly cloudy skies. Sunshine mixed with clouds at times Monday with daytime highs approaching 80, 83 Tuesday. That's your forecast. I'm staff meteorologist Paul Trombley. Right now, it's 55 degrees.

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1: Lows dip down to about 51 overnight under mainly clear skies. Southeasterly winds around 5 miles per hour. Mainly clear skies again Sunday. Daytime highs approaching 78. Lows dip down to about 55 Sunday night. Partly cloudy skies. Sunshine mixed with clouds at times Monday, with daytime highs approaching 80. 83 Tuesday. That's your forecast. I'm staff meteorologist Paul Trombley. Right now, it's 55 degrees.
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2: Lows dip down to about 51 overnight under mainly clear skies. Southeasterly winds around 5 miles per hour. Mainly clear skies again Sunday. Daytime highs approaching 78. Lows dip down to about 55. Sunday night, partly cloudy skies. Sunshine mixed with clouds at times. Monday with daytime highs approaching 80. 83 Tuesday. That's your forecast. I'm staff meteorologist Paul Trombley. Right now, it's 54 degrees.
3: Commercials down.

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2: Lows dip down to about 51 overnight under mainly clear skies. Southeasterly winds around 5 miles per hour. Mainly clear skies again Sunday. Daytime highs approaching 78. Lows dip down to about 55 Sunday night. Partly cloudy skies. Sunshine mixed with clouds at times Monday with daytime highs approaching 80. 83 Tuesday. That's your forecast. I'm staff meteorologist Paul Trombley. Right now, it's 54 degrees.
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3: Lows dip down to about 51 overnight under mainly clear skies. Winds out of the southeast around 5 miles per hour. High temperatures reach up to 78 Sunday. Ample sunshine expected. Lows dip down to about 55 Sunday night. Partly cloudy skies. Sunshine mixed with clouds at times Monday with daytime highs approaching 81. 84 Tuesday. I'm meteorologist Paul Trombley. Right now, it's 52 degrees.

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2: Lows dip down to about 51 overnight under mainly clear skies. Winds out of the southeast around 5 miles per hour. High temperatures reach up to 78 Sunday. Ample sunshine expected. Lows dip down to about 55 Sunday night. Partly cloudy skies. Sunshine mixed with clouds at times Monday, with daytime highs approaching 81. 84 Tuesday. I'm meteorologist Paul Trombley. Right now, it's 52 degrees.

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3: Lows dip down to about 48 overnight under mainly clear skies. Southeasterly winds around 5 miles per hour. Daytime highs approaching 78. Sunday, ample sunshine expected. Partly cloudy skies. Sunday night, lows level off around 55. Temps a bit above average Monday and Tuesday with highs from the low 80s to the mid 80s. That's your forecast. I'm staff meteorologist Paul Trombley. Currently 53.

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2: Lows dip down to about 48 overnight under mainly clear skies. Southeasterly winds around 5 miles per hour. Daytime highs approaching 78. Sunday, ample sunshine expected. Partly cloudy skies. Sunday night, lows level off around 55. Temps a bit above average Monday and Tuesday with highs from the low 80s to the mid 80s. That's your forecast. I'm staff meteorologist Paul Trombley. Currently 53.

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2: Clear skies today with daytime highs approaching 78. Winds out of the southeast around 5 miles per hour. Lows dip down to about 55. Tonight, partly cloudy skies. Sunshine mixed with clouds at times. Tomorrow, high temperatures reach up to 81. Mid-80s Tuesday, turning cooler Wednesday with highs in the upper 70s and showers. That's your forecast. I'm staff meteorologist Paul Trombley. Right now, 51.

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2: Clear skies today with daytime highs approaching 78. Winds out of the southeast around 5 miles per hour. Lows dip down to about 55. Tonight, partly cloudy skies. Sunshine mixed with clouds at times. Tomorrow, high temperatures reach up to 81. Mid-80s Tuesday, turning cooler Wednesday with highs in the upper 70s and showers. That's your forecast. I'm staff meteorologist Paul Trombley. Right now, 51.

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10: Clear skies today with daytime highs approaching 78. Winds out of the southeast around 5 miles per hour. Lows dip down to about 55. Tonight, partly cloudy skies. Sunshine mixed with clouds at times. Tomorrow, high temperatures reach up to 81. Mid-80s Tuesday, turning cooler Wednesday with highs in the upper 70s and showers. That's your forecast. I'm staff meteorologist Paul Frombly. Currently 50.

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9: Clear skies today with daytime highs approaching 78. Winds out of the southeast around 5 miles per hour. Lows dip down to about 55. Tonight, partly cloudy skies. Sunshine mixed with clouds at times. Tomorrow, high temperatures reach up to 81. Mid-80s Tuesday, turning cooler Wednesday with highs in the upper 70s and showers. That's your forecast. I'm staff meteorologist Paul Frombly. Currently 50.
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2: ABC News, I'm Brian Clark. President Trump said on social media that Canada wants the benefits of statehood without becoming a state. That's after new tariffs went into effect on $20 billion worth of Canadian imports. Vowing to retaliate dollar for dollar, Canada's Prime Minister Mark Carney said,
3: "The cumulative effect of U.S. demands revealed the limits of their commitment to a true economic partnership."
2: Iran's president said today that the memorandum of understanding agreed to with the U.S. remains the best path towards ending the conflict, which he described as a situation of neither war or peace. Today, President Trump will take a lap of the temporary circuit on the streets of Washington, D.C. ahead of IndyCar's Freedom 250 Grand Prix. Fast-growing fire in Nevada grew from 40 acres at midday Saturday. It's now more than 10,000 acres, and there are evacuations underway in the Reno area as hundreds of homes are threatened. This is ABC News. The new school year has educators talking about the place for artificial intelligence in the classroom. In Utah, an early adapter to using AI in schools, the Board of Education's AI specialist Matthew Winters tells ABC that outright bans often backfire.
4: When teachers are like, well, what's my first step? I'm always like, talk to your students about what they need with this.
2: A different kind of technology set a record, besting some humans, says ABC's Mike Dubusky.
5: In China, a humanoid robot has run the 100-meter race faster than Usain Bolt's world record. The bot, made by the Beijing Innovation Center of Humanoid Robotics, did the sprint in just 9.39 seconds. Bolt's record is 9.58 seconds. Right now, Beijing is playing host to the World Humanoid Robot Games, kind of like a robot Olympics, at the city's National Speed Skating Oval Stadium. Other events besides running include weightlifting and tug-of-war competitions. Mike Dubusky, ABC News.
2: I'm Brian Clark, ABC News.
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11: Clear skies today with daytime highs approaching 78. Winds out of the southeast around 5 miles per hour. Lows dip down to about 55. Tonight, partly cloudy skies. Sunshine mixed with clouds at times. Tomorrow, high temperatures reach up to 81. Mid-80s Tuesday, turning cooler Wednesday with highs in the upper 70s and showers. That's your forecast. I'm staff meteorologist Paul Frombly. Currently, it's 52 degrees.

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10: Clear skies today with daytime highs approaching 78. Winds out of the southeast around 5 miles per hour. Lows dip down to about 55. Tonight, partly cloudy skies. Sunshine mixed with clouds at times. Tomorrow, high temperatures reach up to 81. Mid-80s Tuesday, turning cooler Wednesday with highs in the upper 70s and showers. That's your forecast. I'm staff meteorologist Paul Frombley. Currently, it's 52 degrees.
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7: Clear skies today with daytime highs approaching 78. Winds out of the southeast around 5 miles per hour. Lows dip down to about 55. Tonight, partly cloudy skies. Sunshine mixed with clouds at times. Tomorrow, high temperatures reach up to 81. Mid-80s Tuesday, turning cooler Wednesday with highs in the upper 70s and showers. That's your forecast. I'm staff meteorologist Paul Frombly. Currently, it's 52 degrees.
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3: This is Father Nathaniel Dobner, assistant priest at the Northern Cross Area Catholic Community. 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
1: Amen.
0: The Lord be with you.
1: And with your spirit.
0: My brothers and sisters, welcome this morning as we gather here together to worship and to honor our God, who is present in the Eucharist. My brothers and sisters, let us call to mind our sins and so prepare ourselves to celebrate the sacred mysteries. I confess to Almighty God and to you, my brothers and sisters, that I have greatly sinned in my thoughts and in my words, in what I have done and what I have failed to do, through my most grievous fault. Therefore, I ask the Blessed Mary, ever-Virgin, all the angels and saints, and you, my brothers and sisters, to pray for me to the Lord our God. And may Almighty God have mercy on us, forgive us our sins, and bring us to everlasting life.
1: Amen.
2: Lord, have mercy.
0: Lord, have mercy.
2: Christ, have mercy.
0: Christ, have mercy.
2: Lord, have mercy.
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0: Let us pray. O God, who caused the minds of the faithful to unite in a single purpose, grant your people to love what you command and to desire what you promise, that amid the uncertainties of this world, our hearts may be fixed on that place where true gladness is found. Through our Lord Jesus Christ, your Son, who lives and reigns with you in the unity of the Holy Spirit, God forever and ever.
1: Amen.

A reading from the book of the prophet Isaiah. Thus says the Lord to Shebna, master of the palace, I will thrust you from your office and pull you down from your station. On that day, I will summon my servant, Eliakim, son of Hilkiah. I will clothe him with your robe and gird him with your sash and give over to him your authority. He shall be a father to the inhabitants of Jerusalem and to the house of Judah. I will place the key of the house of David on Eliakim's shoulder. When he opens, no one shall shut. When he shuts, no one shall open. I will fix him like a peg in a pier spot to be a place of honor for his family. The word of the Lord.

A reading from the letter of St. Paul to the Romans. Oh, the depth of the riches and wisdom and knowledge of God! How inscrutable are his judgments, and how unsearchable his ways! For who has known the mind of the Lord, or who has been his counselor, or who has given the Lord anything that he may be repaid? For from him and through him and for him are all things. To him be glory forever. Amen. The word of the Lord.

0: The Lord be with you.
1: And with your spirit.
0: A reading from the Holy Gospel according to Matthew.
1: Glory to you.
0: Jesus went into the region of Caesarea Philippi, and he asked his disciples, "Who do people say that the Son of Man is?" They replied, "Some say John the Baptist, others Elijah, still others Jeremiah, or one of the prophets." But he said to them, "But who do you say that I am?" Simon Peter said in reply, "You are the Christ, the Son of the living God." Jesus said to him in reply, "Blessed are you, Simon, son of Jonah, for flesh and blood has not revealed this to you, but my heavenly Father. And so I say to you, you are Peter, and upon this rock I will build my church, and the gates of the netherworld shall not prevail against it. I will give you the keys to the kingdom of heaven. Whatever you bind on earth shall be bound in heaven, and whatever you loose on earth shall be loosed in heaven." Then he strictly ordered his disciples to tell no one that he was the Christ. The Gospel of the Lord.
1: Praise to you, Lord Jesus Christ.
2: The homily writing process is not always the easiest thing in life as a priest. For me, often when I get a gospel, I'll sit down and I'll look at the gospel and I'll pray with it. And I'll say, "Lord, what is it that you want me to share with everyone else?" The problem is there's often too much for a homily. You'd be here all day if I shared everything, right? But today as I read this gospel, there was one part that immediately pierced my own heart. There was this one part in our gospel today that pierced my heart to the core. And it's that question: who do you say the Son of Man is? Who do you say the Son of Man is? As I thought about this question, I realized God is asking that question to us as well. So who do you say the Son of God is? Who do you say the Son of Man is? Who do you say this man on the cross is? Who do you say who it is who resides in that tabernacle? Who do you say that the Son of God is? It's hard, right? In fact, actually, it's not hard. You're probably saying, "Well, duh, Father, he's God. Well, duh, Father, he died for my sins. Well, duh, Father, he gave us the Holy Eucharist." But I invite you to think a little deeper. I invite you to go a little bit deeper. And I invite you to ponder that question really deeply in your own heart. Who do you say Jesus is? I think for many of us, we turn to the world, we turn to our culture, we turn to those around us to try to help us to grasp who God is. But what happens, then we get these ideas, perhaps you've heard this idea of God, perhaps you even think that this is kind of how God works, where God's kind of like a genie in a bottle. And as long as I follow the law to the T, then God will answer my prayers. Really? Is that what we see around us? I know a lot of really holy people who still suffer. Perhaps you've heard this vision of God that says, "You know, you can do whatever you want. The Lord will still love you." Well, there's some truth to that. But does God say, "Go ahead, do whatever you want"? I hope not. Our world would fall apart. Perhaps sometimes you've heard this image of God, that God is a tyrant and that he's looking for ways for you to mess up. And when you mess up, oh boy. Unfortunately, maybe that's perhaps been your experience in the confessional. And if that was, I am so sorry as a priest, because that's not how it's supposed to be. Because God isn't a tyrant. God isn't a dictator waiting for you to mess up. It's difficult to know who God is, right? It's difficult when we ask that question, who do you say the Son of Man is? It's not so easy. It's not so easy, especially when we turn to the world around us, especially when we turn to those around us in our cultures asking for help and understanding who God is. But the beautiful thing about today, is as soon as Jesus asks Peter this question, how does Peter respond? Peter responds, "You are the Christ, the Son of God." But did you notice what Jesus says immediately after that? "Blessed are you, Simon, son of Jonah, for flesh and blood did not reveal this to you. The world around you did not reveal this to you. Your fellow disciples did not reveal this to you. Who revealed it to you? My heavenly Father revealed this to you." Knowing God is not supposed to be a mystery that we'll never solve. Knowing God is not something that's completely and utterly beyond our reach forever. But rather, knowing God means allowing God to reveal himself to us. Knowing God entails that we stand before the Father and allow him to reveal himself to us. And if we do that, I think we get a very different, in fact, I don't even just think, I know that we get a very different picture of God for ourselves. Because think about it, God is trying to reveal himself to you in so many parts of your life. The sacraments, what are the sacraments? It's God revealing himself to you. When you come and you stand before this altar and you receive the Eucharist into your very body, what is happening? God is revealing himself to you. When you come and you receive the Eucharist, God is saying, "Trust me, I'm here to provide for your every need. I am here, and I'm revealing myself to you." Think about baptism over here by the baptismal font. Remember that moment? Probably most of you don't remember that moment. But that moment when your parents held you over, or your godparents held you over that baptismal font, and you were baptized in the name of the Father and of the Son and of the Holy Spirit. What was happening? God was revealing himself to you. God was revealing himself to you. Because before that baptism, before those special and most sacred words were pronounced over you, you were merely a creature of God. But by baptism, you became not merely a creature of God, but a child of God. God was revealing his fatherly heart, his fatherly love to you. I mean, think about the sacrament of confession too, right? When you come and you kneel behind the screen, or you sit in front of the priest and you bare your heart to the Father, when you bare your heart to God in that deeply intimate and profound and vulnerable way, God is revealing himself to you because he is merciful and he is loving. And even though you've messed up time and time again in your life, he wants you. He desires you. God doesn't just reveal himself to us in the sacraments, though. God reveals himself to us even in the scriptures, right? How often? We come every Sunday and we hear the scripture readings. And how often do we get to the end and we're like, "What was the scripture readings again?" I've experienced that in my own life at times. But what is the scriptures? It's God revealing himself to humanity. The entire Old Testament, God is calling this people, his chosen people, the Israelite people, to follow him. That's all he desires. And time again, They walk away. They reject him, but he continues to seek them, to pursue them. Think about the Gospels, right? There's so many moments in the Gospels where the Lord is revealing himself to us over and over again, right? Think of all the parables. Think of the parable of the prodigal son, right? Here's this parable. Here's this one son that squandered everything. And yet when he comes before the Father, what does the Father say? My son, welcome home. My son, I have been waiting for you. Those are the words of God for you. That no matter how far you've walked away, no matter how far you've gone, the Lord has waited for you. You might say, great, God revealing himself to me, wonderful. How? How? I've been Catholic all my life, and I still don't feel like the Lord has revealed himself to me. I've been trying and trying to live my life for the Lord, but I still haven't felt that I've completely understood his love for me. Do we have the ears to hear? A couple weeks ago, I preached about, you remember, the first reading was all about Elijah and how the Lord spoke to Elijah that I'm going to pass by. And there was the earthquake, there was the fire, there was the strong hurricane wind. But God wasn't in any of those. But rather, God was in that still, small whisper of the breeze, right? That's where God was. But how hard it is to hear that still, small breeze in the chaotic world that we live in and the chaos that we experience every day. And I challenged you to add silence to your life. But today we're reminded that that isn't always enough. Sometimes, too, we have to take the noise out of our life. Today, the Lord wants to reveal himself to you in a powerful way. The Lord is inviting you to experience that in a beautiful and profound way. But do you have the ears to hear? Do you have the ears to hear? God is asking you, just like he asked the disciples so many years ago, who do you say that I am? Who do you say that God is? If you're not at the point where you can say, you are God, you are Father, you are my beloved, then ask the Lord to reveal himself to you. Give him the space to reveal himself to you, because God is yearning to do that. God doesn't want to keep this secret from you, but rather he desires to pour himself into your heart. He desires to share with you the deepest knowledge of who he is. But do you have ears to hear?

0: And now let us together, my dear brothers and sisters, profess our faith. I believe in one God, the Father Almighty, maker of heaven and earth, of all things visible and invisible. I believe in one Lord Jesus Christ, the only begotten Son of God, born of the Father before all ages, God from God, light from light, true God from true God, begotten, not made, consubstantial with the Father. Through him all things were made. For us men and for our salvation, he came down from heaven, and by the Holy Spirit was incarnate of the Virgin Mary and became man. For our sake he was crucified under Pontius Pilate. He suffered death and was buried, and rose again on the third day in accordance with the Scriptures. He ascended into heaven and is seated at the right hand of the Father. He will come again in glory to judge the living and the dead, and his kingdom will have no end. I believe in the Holy Spirit, the Lord, the giver of life, who proceeds from the Father and the Son, who with the Father and the Son is adored and glorified, who has spoken through the prophets. I believe in one holy Catholic and apostolic church. I confess one baptism for the forgiveness of sins, and I look forward to the resurrection of the dead and the life of the world to come. Amen. Turning now to our Heavenly Father, we bring to him our prayers and petitions.
1: For the Pope and all the clergy, may they bring the divine message of salvation to all peoples unto the end of time. We pray to the Lord.
0: Lord, hear our prayer.
1: For citizens across all the nations of the world, may the fallibility of their leaders point them to the infallibility of the one true Church of Christ. We pray to the Lord.
0: Lord, hear our prayer.
1: For those who have been called to the vocation of consecrated virginity, as they continue on their spiritual battlefield, to the pray for souls, we pray to the Lord.
0: Lord, hear our prayer.
1: For families struggling with generations of mental health problems, may they be freed from the chains that bind them by the blood of Christ. We pray to the Lord.
0: Lord, hear our prayer.
1: For all members of our area Catholic community, may we have compassion for those in our diocese whose local parishes are closing. We pray to the Lord.
0: Lord, hear our prayer.
1: For the souls of the faithfully departed, especially Mary Leitner, we pray to the Lord.
0: Lord, hear our prayer.
1: For the prayers we hold in the silence of our hearts, we pray to the Lord.
0: Lord, hear our prayer. Gracious Father, hear these prayers that we offer to you today, and if they be part of your plan for us, please answer them. For we make our prayer through Christ our Lord. Amen. At this time, I invite any of the young ones who would like to bring forward their offering to do so.

0: Pray, brethren, that my sacrifice and yours may be acceptable to God the Almighty Father.
1: May the Lord accept the sacrifice at your hands for the praise and glory of all his kingdom, and all his holy church.
0: O Lord, who gained for yourself a people by adoption through the one sacrifice offered once for all, bestow graciously on us, we pray, the gifts of unity and peace in your church. Through Christ our Lord.
1: Amen.
0: The Lord be with you.
1: And with your spirit.
0: Lift up your hearts.
1: We lift them up to the Lord.
0: Let us give thanks to the Lord our God.
1: It is right and just.
0: It is truly right and just, our duty and our salvation, always and everywhere to give you thanks, Lord, Holy Father, Almighty and Eternal God, through Christ our Lord. For out of compassion for the waywardness that is ours, he humbled himself and was born of the Virgin. By the passion of the cross, he freed us from unending death, and by rising from the dead, he gave us life eternal. And so with angels and archangels, with thrones and dominions, and with all the hosts and powers of heaven, we sing the hymn of your glory, as without end we acclaim.

You are indeed holy, O Lord, the fount of all holiness. Make holy, therefore, these gifts, we pray, by sending down your Spirit upon them like the dewfall, so that they may become for us the body and blood of our Lord Jesus Christ. At the time he was betrayed and entered willingly into his passion, he took bread and, giving you thanks, broke it and gave it to his disciples, saying, "Take this, all of you, and eat of it, for this is my body, which will be given up for you."

In a similar way, when supper was ended, he took the chalice, and once more giving thanks, he gave it to his disciples, saying, "Take this, all of you, and drink from it, for this is the chalice of my blood, the blood of the new and eternal covenant, which will be poured out for you and for many for the forgiveness of sins. Do this in memory of me."

Therefore, as we celebrate the memorial of his death and resurrection, we offer you, Lord, the bread of life and the chalice of salvation, giving thanks that you have held us worthy to be in your presence and minister to you. Humbly we pray that partaking of the body and blood of Christ, we may be gathered into one by the Holy Spirit. Remember, Lord, your church spread throughout the world and bring her to the fullness of charity, together with Leo, our Pope, and Patrick, our Bishop, and all the clergy. Remember also our brothers and sisters who have fallen asleep in the hope of the resurrection, and all who have died in your mercy. Welcome them into the light of your face. Have mercy on us all, we pray, that with the Blessed Virgin Mary, Mother of God, with Blessed Joseph, her spouse, with the blessed apostles and all the saints who have pleased you throughout the ages, we may merit to be co-heirs to eternal life and may praise and glorify you through your Son, Jesus Christ.

0: At the Savior's command, informed by divine teaching, we dare to say, Our Father, who art in heaven, hallowed be thy name. Thy kingdom come, thy will be done, on earth as it is in heaven. Give us this day our daily bread, and forgive us our trespasses, as we forgive those who trespass against us. And lead us not into temptation, but deliver us from evil. Deliver us, Lord, we pray, from every evil. Graciously grant peace in our days, that by the help of your mercy we may be always free from sin and safe from all distress, as we await the blessed hope and the coming of our Savior, Jesus Christ. Lord Jesus Christ, who said to your apostles, Peace I leave you, my peace I give you, look not on our sins, but on the faith of your church, and graciously grant her peace and unity in accordance with your will, who live and reign forever and ever. Amen. The peace of the Lord be with you always.
1: And with your spirit.
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0: Behold the Lamb of God. 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Lord, I am not worthy that you should enter my room,
1: but only say the word, my soul shall be healed.

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2: 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My name is Chris Brown, Director of Christian Education, and we are glad you are here. 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

0: I don't know, I'm just trying to yell real loud, which would be nothing unusual. Good morning, everybody.
1: Good morning.
0: Wow, welcome to the house of our God and our Savior. You know what? It must be really a nice day out. Or the teachers are all here and they brought their families or something, I don't know. It's some reason that everybody's here this morning, but that's really good. Because we're that close to starting school here tomorrow in our church. This is just fantastic. I'm just really glad that we got things going and rolling. So there's one thing I'm going to make, one statement. If you all hear from your families and your neighbors and people who typically join us live stream, we've got some audio problems. So I did hear something from one of the members of the congregation this past week when I went out for a home visit. We got some issues up there that we can't fix yet. So just want to let you guys know so that we can, when you get some feedback, we're not ignoring anybody. We just can't do it. All right? Hey, this morning's going to be this morning. I turn it all over to you. It's your day to go ahead and make all the decisions for our worship service. So I hope you're ready. But before you do that, you got to jump up, run around, and say hi to everybody. You got to get used to it. Joe. Good morning. No, you got to run around. You can't just, there you go. Yeah, you're not getting very far. Hey, good morning. I saw you coming in late. Well, at least you came in. Yeah, you stayed. That's good.
2: Why would I leave?
0: Well, that's a question I can't answer. Wow. You know, if you're all at a football game and the announcer said, I want everybody to jump up around and say hi to each other, everybody just go like crazy. I saw three people didn't move. Not good. Oh, that's great. I saw something this morning that was both beautiful and sad. And that is, as we were coming over, there were these beautiful little wisps of fog coming up off the lake. It was really beautiful, but it's kind of heartbreaking. You know what's coming here pretty soon. The fog laying over the swamp. You know, if you didn't see that this morning, you get up tomorrow morning real early and get out and do that, because that'll just make your heart, it'll make your heart sing. You know, we're going to put Marcus to the challenge this morning at first. So the deal is, today, there are three people agreed with People's Choice last week. Yeah, that's right. And I think Vito was one of them. And since three people agreed, that means everybody gets to be involved. And, you know, I'm just going to stand here and talk till somebody calls out a hymn number so that...
3: 575.
0: See how quick they want me to shut up? 575 is going to be our opening hymn.

0: Oh, my friends, you raised your voices. I now bid you humble your hearts in the name of the Father, of the Son, and of the Holy Spirit.
1: Amen.
0: Beloved, let us let us draw near with a true heart. Confess our sins unto God our Father, beseeching him in the name of our Lord Jesus Christ to grant us forgiveness. Our help is in the name of the Lord. I said I will confess my transgressions unto the Lord.
1: And you
0: forgave me. O Almighty God, merciful Father, I, a poor, miserable sinner, confess unto you all my sins and iniquities with which I have ever offended you, and justly deserve your temporal and eternal punishment. But I am heartily sorry for them, and sincerely repent of them, and I pray you of your boundless mercy, and for the sake of the holy, innocent, and suffering death of your beloved Son, Jesus Christ, to be gracious and merciful to me, a poor, sinful being. My dear friends, upon this, your confession, I, by virtue of my office as an ordained servant of the Word, announce the grace of God unto you. And in the stead, and by the command of our Lord Jesus Christ, I forgive you all your sins in the name of the Father, of the Son, and of the Holy Spirit.
1: Amen.
0: I invite you to read responsibly the introit as printed. But we will bless the Lord. As for me, I have set my king
1: on the side.
0: I will tell of the decree.
1: The Lord said to me, "You are my son. Today I have begotten you."
0: Praise the Lord, all nations.
1: Exalt him, all peoples.
0: For great is his steadfast love toward us.
1: And the faithfulness of the Lord endures forever. Praise the Lord.
0: Glory be to the Father, and to the Son, and to the Holy Spirit, as it was in the beginning, is now, and will be forever. Amen. But we will bless the Lord.
1: From this time forth.

0: The Lord be with you.
1: And also with you.
0: I invite you now to read with me the prayers printed. Almighty God, whom to know is everlasting life, grant us to know your Son, Jesus, to be the way, the truth, and the life, that we may boldly confess him to be the Christ and steadfastly walk in the way that leads to eternal life. Through Jesus Christ,
1: our Lord,
0: who lives and reigns with you in the Holy Spirit, one God, now and forever. Amen. Please be seated for the reading. Go ahead.
2: The Old Testament reading is found in Isaiah chapter 51, starting at verse 1. Listen to me, you who pursue righteousness, you who seek the Lord. Look to the rock from which you were hewn and to the quarry from which you were dug. Look to Abraham your father and to Sarah who bore you, for he was but one when I called him, that I might bless him and multiply him. For the Lord comforts Zion. He comforts all her waste places and makes her wilderness like Eden, her desert like the garden of the Lord. Joy and gladness will be found in her, thanksgiving and the voice of song. Give attention to me, my people, and give ear to me, my nation, for a law will go out from me, and I will set my justice for a light to the peoples. My righteousness draws near, my salvation has gone out, and my arms will judge the peoples. The coastlands hope for me, and my arm they wait. Lift up your eyes to the heavens and look at the earth beneath, for the heavens vanish like smoke. The earth will wear out like a garment, and they who dwell in it will die in like manner. But my salvation will be forever, and my righteousness will never be dismayed. This is the word of the Lord.
1: Thanks be to God.
2: The epistle lesson is found in Romans chapter 11, starting at verse 33. Oh, the depth of the riches and wisdom and knowledge of God, how unsearchable are his judgments and how instructable his ways. For who has known the mind of the Lord, or who has been his counselor, or who has given a gift to him that he might be repaid? For from him and through him to him are all things. To him be glory forever. Amen. I appeal to you, therefore, brothers, by the mercies of God, to present your bodies as a living sacrifice, holy and acceptable to God, which is your spiritual worship. Do not be conformed to this world, but be transformed by the renewal of your mind, that by testing you may discern what is the will of God, what is good and acceptable and perfect. For by the grace given to me, I say to everyone among you not to think of himself more highly than he ought to, but to think with sober judgment, each according to the measure of faith that God has assigned. For as in one body we have many members, and the members do not all have the same function, so we, though many, are one body in Christ, and individually members one of another. Having gifts that differ according to the grace given to us, let us use them. If prophecy, in proportion to our faith; service, in our serving; the one who teaches, in his teaching; the one who exhorts, in his exhortation; the one who contributes in generosity; the one who leads with zeal; the one who acts with mercy and with cheerfulness. This is the word of the Lord.
1: Thanks be to God.
0: Please rise for the Alleluia verse.

And so now, my dear friends, we turn our attention to the Holy Gospel. As we do, the question that we must ask ourselves is, actually, who is Jesus? We heard of different things about Christ and the kingdom of God and eternal life, both from the Old Testament and the Epistle. Jesus himself answers those questions. In fact, indirectly through St. Peter this morning in our gospel lesson, which is written for us in the 16th chapter of the gospel according to St. Matthew, beginning at the 13th verse. Now when Jesus came into the district of Caesarea Philippi, he asked his disciples, "Who do people say that the Son of Man is?" And they said, "Some say John the Baptist, others say Elijah, and others one of the prophets." He said to them, "But who do you say that I am?" Simon Peter replied, "You are the Christ, the Son of the living God." And Jesus answered him, "Blessed are you, Simon by Jonah, for flesh and blood has not revealed this to you, but my Father who is in heaven. I tell you, you are Peter, and on this rock I will build my church, and the gates of hell shall not prevail against it. I will give you the keys to the kingdom of heaven, and whatever you bind on earth shall be bound in heaven, and whatever you loose on earth shall be loosed in heaven." Then he strictly charged his disciples to tell no one that he is the Christ. This is the gospel of our Lord. Please be seated for a hymn that someone will give us. Did 712? Okay, 712.

0: right. If we have any kids that would like to come up this morning, I got a children's message for you. It's not a people's choice one, Pastor. Man. Oh, this is still going to be good, because today I get to talk about superheroes. And you guys know that I don't like superheroes. How we doing? Oh, Jamison, come closer. I'm going to need your help to hold something. All right. Good morning. Today was the best day because I get to bring my superhero bag and got a couple things in here that I want to share with you. So, did you hear our gospel this morning? Jesus asks the question, who do people say I am? And then, who do you say I am? And I tell you what, that just got me going right into my favorites, Batman. And then I also had to bring, because he's on the front cover of my bag, Spider-Man. Two different universes, but we're good. All right. So these two guys, Batman and Spider-Man, they work pretty hard on not letting people know who they are. Not all superheroes in TV and movies and stuff do that, but they do. It's a big thing. Who is this guy? I am Batman. That's all you get. Well, we know who he is. But he wears a mask. And Pastor, just to cover some of our older members, yes, the Lone Ranger did the same thing. Yep. Wore a mask. How they couldn't figure out who the Lone Ranger was, I don't know. But, so they worked pretty hard. They didn't want people to know who they were. They hid themselves. But we're not talking about these superheroes this morning. We're talking about this one, Jesus. So Jesus asks his disciples, who do people say I am? And they give some responses. Some of the people think that you're John the Baptist. Some say that you're Elijah or one of the prophets. And then he asks the most important question. Who do you say I am? And that's a question that each and every one of us has to answer for ourselves. Isaiah, I could ask you, who do you say Jesus is? And if you said, well, Herb said... No, you have to answer for yourself. We're going to say in a few minutes, we're going to say a creed together. And we're not going to say, we believe in God the Father. We're going to say, I believe in God the Father. I believe in God the Son. I believe in the Holy Spirit. Who is Jesus? Weston, who is Jesus? Our Lord and Savior. Amen? Amen? Amen. Our Lord and Savior. And you know what? I brought one other thing in here. Oh my gosh, it's really heavy. Jameson, I need you to hold this. What is that? Don't drop it. It's not just a geode. It's a rock. And can you hold it up? Really, really, really. I was looking for a rock that actually had the name Jesus on it. Karen said I should put a big sticker on it. Is your finger okay? Good. You know who we should go to ask for help? Jesus. Jesus is our rock. How do we know who Jesus is? How do we know who God is? Well, we're at a pretty good start. Where are we this morning? We're going to see what's under your shoe. I wonder if it's Jesus. So we're here in worship together, and our worship is centered on what Jesus has done for us. Think about who you are. You are a baptized, beloved child of God. You have been brought into God's family through the same sort of baptism that Jesus had. In a little while, we're going to have communion. The body and blood, the bread and the wine of Jesus that he has given to us for the forgiveness of sins. I got something else in here. You ready? Jameson, you know what this is? Hold this. It's a book! What kind of book is it? This is a Bible. And on the front it says, truth. Jesus is the truth. We just sang a song, seek ye first the kingdom of God. That kingdom of God is about the truth. The truth that Jesus is your Lord and Savior. He is, can you give that to me? The rock. He is the rock. And on that rock, on that, and I'll tell you what, if I had a sledgehammer, I probably could break it, but we don't want to use a sledgehammer. On this sturdy rock of Jesus is built our faith. So not just here at church, but at home, with your family, wherever it is that you go, Jesus says, I am with you always. So when you're at school or you're with friends, Jesus is with you. And as you grow, and I almost asked Weston, I almost asked your brother Eli to come up this morning. I didn't, because in October, Eli's going to be confirmed. And he's going to be answering those questions of, what do I believe? What is my faith? And as you continue to grow on that sturdy rock, and you learn all these things, you seek first the kingdom of God, you learn all about the truth of Jesus, then at a certain point, you're going to answer those questions that Jesus asked. Who do you say I am? What do I believe? In the meantime, and actually for a long time, because all of us are still learning, moms and dads and grandmas and grandpas, they're going to help teach us all about, and you need to raise this up really high, Addie, we're going to teach us all about Jesus, our Lord and Savior. Amen. Let's do this. Let's form a circle. Can you throw those in there? Addie, throw them in there, just drop them in there. There you go. All right. Let's make a circle real quick, boys and girls. Are you ready? Okay, grab hands. All right, Herb, you grab. There you go, make the circle complete. Repeat after me. Beloved, baptized, child of God, go with joy in the love of our rock, Jesus. Amen. All right, you guys can go back and sit with your families.
1: And while our children are headed back to their seats, let's all rise and prepare to make our mutual faith in the words of the Nicene Creed. I believe in one God, Father Almighty, maker of heaven and earth, and of all things visible and invisible, and in one Lord Jesus Christ, the only begotten Son of God, begotten of his Father before all worlds, God of God, light of light, very God of very God, begotten, not made, being of one substance with the Father, by whom all things were made, who for us men and for our salvation came down from heaven and was incarnate by the Holy Spirit of the Virgin Mary and was made man and was crucified also for us under Pontius Pilate, suffered and was buried, and the third day he rose again according to the Scriptures, and ascended into heaven, and sits at the right hand of the Father, and he will come again with the glory of God, with the living and the dead, whose kingdom will have no end. But I believe in the Holy Spirit, the Lord and giver of life, who proceeds from the Father and the Son, who with the Father and the Son together is worshipped and glorified, who spoke by the prophets. And I believe in one holy Christian and apostolic church. I acknowledge one baptism for the remission of sins, and I look for the resurrection of the dead, the life of the world to come. Amen. Yeah, you can sit down. You know, we're all like sheep. That is, if the people in the front sat down first, then everybody else would sit down. If the people in the front stayed standing, you all stay standing. Or there'd be three of you who would think on your own. And you'd sit down, then you'd look around and say, am I doing things right?
2: Grace be unto you and peace from God our Father and our Lord and Savior Jesus Christ. Amen. Amen. You know, I like days like this because it's that golden opportunity for you, the people of Christ, to step up, to share with me, and maybe through me a little bit, that portion of Scripture or those parts of life, those things that are on your mind and in your heart that just don't get touched on publicly in the worship service. And that's why I do the people's choice from time to time, because it's your opportunity to ask that question that maybe many other people are thinking about, that we can touch God's word or unpack it a little bit. So does anybody have a question, a thought, a Bible passage, something that's on your heart that you'd like to ask? Yes, sir. The history behind separation of church and state. Well, I don't know. You go back historically. Church and state have been very much intertwined. And in fact, there are parts of the world yet today where the church is the state. In many parts of the world, India, all of the Middle East, many, many parts of Africa, especially the tribal nations yet, because where you still have tribes, you have the chief, and the chief is the government. And whatever the chief believes, everybody in the tribe believes. When the people came to America, believe it or not, the idea of separation of church and state was not brought with them. Congregationalists, Catholics, Episcopalians, and so on, Presbyterians, did not see that. That was not part of their idea of church and state. Believe it or not, that whole idea of separation of church and state comes from the evangelicals, mostly from the Baptists and the Methodists that were very influential in the early formation of our nation. And their idea of separation of church and state was simply this: there will not be a state church. And then that got blown out of proportion to where nowadays we almost live in a world where the state tells the church what it can and can't do. So it's never been separation, well, maybe for a few years. But it always seems to ebb and flow where one has power over the other. So that idea of church and state is something that just kind of comes about, and then when the idea strikes, it just explodes. Until one dominates the other, the secular versus the faithful or the religious. And where we live in as a nation right now, for these young folks right here, you are in a precarious situation, because the world I grew up in, we understood that more clearly. It's much more blended together, infused today. So, but that's the world where we live, and it's not biblical at all. And it's just something that men decided to bring into the world, and it just takes over. When this thing takes over this, then you have a problem. And that's what's happening in the world in which we live today. Good question. Thank you.
3: Pastor.
2: Yes. The Bible says that all authority, Romans 13, comes from God. And how does that seem to carry out today in the world in which people are conflicting? Again, I'm going to go back to what I just said a minute ago. When this thing, human reason, overrides this, you end up with all kinds of problems, all kinds of ideologies, all kinds of philosophies. And when you end up with a plethora of philosophies and ideologies, it's that one that has the strongest influence, which is promoted the hardest, which is taught the strongest, which is delivered from generation to generation most profusely, is what you end up with. When I was a kid, in going to school, for all you scientists out there, the universe was only about, I think, 2 million years old. How old is it today?
3: Much older.
2: How old is it? Any idea what they teach today?
3: 7-8 billion years.
2: Here's the problem. When science can't answer the question, they just add time. That's all they do. And so therefore the answer, it never gets answered. When one philosophy or ideology wants to override another, it does it by undermining your thinking, changing the philosophy of what people believe, demanding that be the truth, until somebody rebels and comes back to truth. I've noticed, just one moment, sir, just that there's been a resurgence. And I'm not real proud to say it's not Lutherans, but there's been a resurgence of many, many students in colleges and universities coming back to the Catholic Church. There are many, many others that are returning to a fundamental basis of the Christian, because everything else is void and empty. You cannot continue to run on human philosophy without dictatorship and suppression. It can never work any other way. I don't care what you're being taught in college or school, what you're being taught about freedom, what you're being taught about anything else, it always comes down to power. That's where it comes, and that's where it ends up. We have to be the strong ones to bring it back to common biblical sense. All right? Joel, there was somebody back there had a question before you. Yes, sir. Who wrote the book of Revelation, and how does it relate to the world today? The Apostle John wrote the book of Revelation. Probably figure about 96 AD. The book of Revelation was, just as it says, messages given to John directly by Christ or to John through the angels as given to John by Christ. Now, the book of Revelation, many people like to go there first. Actually, when you go to, if you're going to read the book of Revelation, read the entire rest of the Bible first. Because everything in the book of Revelation refers back to the rest of the Bible. The book of Revelation has more references to the Old Testament than any other New Testament book. So if you don't know the Old Testament, you cannot understand the New Testament or the New Testament or the book of Revelation. Furthermore, I'm going to pound this one more time. This thing overrides this, and we find all kinds of crazy teachings in the book of Revelation. The book of Revelation is really quite simple. In the book of Revelation, the world comes to an end 6 times. And each time it comes to an end, it's like a spring that keeps getting tighter and tighter and tighter and tighter and tighter and tighter. So the book of Revelation is for all generations. It's not for the end of time. But it is a reminder, stark reminder of, to us all, that the real king, the real master is Christ. The real ruler of the universe, the real one that all people will answer to in the end is Christ. So if you're going to read the book of Revelation, read it with that thought in mind. There are things in there that we may not understand today, but there are things in there that is enough in there that keeps us understanding the world in which we live today. So if you have questions about the book of Revelation, I have a beautiful Bible study on the entire book that I would love to lead you through at any time. Did that help you at all? Thank you, sir. Now, in our gospel reading for today, Jesus says, upon this confession, not upon Peter, it's the confession of Peter. See, there's where some of the church has gone wrong, because they say it's strictly on Peter that the church is built. It's on Peter's confession. He unpacks a little bit of the office of the keys. Many people today don't even have keys for their homes. But the idea of a key, in fact, we got a key for the front door of the church. I can't figure out how to unlock it. Anyhow, typically what do you do with a key if you have a home that has a key? What is the purpose of the key? To lock and unlock it. Thanks. This is not rocket science. Okay? When Jesus says you have the keys to the kingdom of heaven, means you lock and unlock the kingdom of heaven. By locking and unlocking the kingdom of heaven, you're locking and unlocking people's repentance. Okay? I'm just going to use a really wild example like I use with my confirmation, eighth grade confirmation kids. But I'm going to use Andrea as my target point. Andrea comes into my office one day and she said, "Pastor, you never knew this, but I am in my off time a professional assassin." I know we can't imagine that of this young lady, but, and you know what? It's pretty good money. And you know, I get a little bit of a satisfaction every now and then out of knocking somebody off, because it's good for the country, and you know. So I say, "Andrea, you know, that's not right. You just can't be an assassin and think you're in the good graces of God." But she says to me, "You know, I like it. But Andrea, you got to repent, and you got to be sorry for that sin." So that puts not me in a problem, it puts you in a problem. It puts Andrea in a problem, because if Andrea refuses to repent of her sin of being an assassin, going out there at night and just knocking people off with a hammer, I say, "Andrea, your sin's got to stay with you. The church cannot forgive you. I cannot forgive. Christ cannot forgive you. Christ will force forgiveness on no one. He will not force forgiveness on you. So your sin stays on you." So Andrea now has a really good business going with her boutique. So she buys five more of them and moves to Duluth because that's the biggest one. Guess what goes with her? Her sin. She cannot pretend that when she leaves Purim, she leaves the sin here. No, it stays with her. So it's the kingdom, the keys are she's still, until she repents, then the kingdom of heaven can be opened back up. Otherwise, it cannot. No matter what you think, what you do, how you act, what you think to yourself, or anything. She could go to Duluth and she could be the most influential person in the entire city of Duluth. It would make no difference to God. The kingdom of heaven is about the office of the keys, the locking and unlocking of forgiveness. If you forgive the sins of some, they're forgiven. If you don't, they're not. And that's the office of the office of the keys has been put into the hands of the church and by extension and through the church into the hands of the pastors. If I publicly forgive your sins, I publicly forgive all your sins, those you repent of and those you don't even know that you've done. But if you refuse to repent, no matter what I say or what the absolution is, you still have that sin upon you. So that's the office of the keys in a nutshell. All right. Marcus.
4: Why do Lutherans sing better after communion?
2: I think the throat is cleared out by the wine. I always wonder why they sing better on Easter Sunday, but... There you go. You better prove him wrong this morning and withhold that voice a little bit after communion. Oh. No, listen. When you look at the scriptures, take a look at the scriptures and submit yourself to what it says, and then let God do the talking. If you put your human imagination, your human reason into the scriptures will tell you all kinds of really crazy, foolish, and untruthful things. If you submit... As we've learned all our lives, submit that this is the Word of God. It doesn't contain or represent the Word of God. It literally is the Word of God. It will speak as God speaks. And that doesn't mean that it speaks separated from the fundamental doctrines and the history of the church. They fall, this is on top and everything else kind of sits under it. Or if you want to go the opposite, everything, this is the foundation and everything sits on top of it. This is still the foundation. Yes, sir.
5: Yeah, based on my understanding, how does the church, like, it seems like it's always, since history, since Luther made the church is divided, and do you see or the scripture talk about the church uniting again?
2: Very interesting question. Seems that the church is always divided. Will the church ever unite? Has there ever been a time in the history of the Christian church when it was united? Betty says at the beginning. For how many years? Not very many. If you'll go to Acts chapter 15, we have a Council of Jerusalem. And the Council of Jerusalem had a problem. It had the apostles, who were taught by Christ as the head of the church, basically centered in Jerusalem. Then you have St. Paul and Barnabas, who were commissioned by God the Holy Spirit into their ministry, going out and preaching to the Germans and the Swedes, the Finns, yeah, all the rest of the world, and bringing them into the church. Now, we have a problem. St. Paul wasn't using this restricted Old Testament laws to stay in the church. And when he got there, we had a division in the church. Right from the beginning. The only way the church has been united is by the heavy hand of the law. Now, is that fundamental truth of the church in all of the different divisions of the church? If the church teaches that Jesus Christ is the only Savior of the world, that church fundamentally teaches the truth. How it expresses it openly and in the world is within the realm of the way God leads us. Now, as long as God leads us to teach that fundamental truth, you have a true church. Okay? Now, are there churches that have gone a little bit awry? I do not blame the people in the pew. I blame the fundamental leadership and the core of that church. If the core of the church teaches this and this, and that then the pastors come out and teach it to the people, I expect the people to believe it. Now, if they question that, then you go back to the scriptures and you go back to the church in its history to find the truth. And if a church teaches falsely, it behooves you as the believer to find that church that teaches the truth and to become part of that church, no matter what you feel in connection with it. There will never be a united church until we're all in heaven, simply because we are all by nature, and we can't undo that. We're all sinful and unclean. We all have our own foibles and our own sins. And God works with that. He's okay with that as long as we remain repentant sinners. That is just, what a fabulous question. Yes. By the way, getting back into the history of our own church, why did Luther leave the Catholic Church? Extremely heavy-handed, extremely demanding, and in incorporating a whole lot of human reason into the church. And Luther says, this is not the truth. I'm going back to the scriptures. He went back to the scriptures. He began to teach the scriptures. The church couldn't stand it. Kicked him out. Okay? Tell you what, this has just been a fabulous series of questions this morning. Now, may that peace of God that surpasses all understanding keep your hearts and minds in Christ Jesus now and unto all eternity. Amen?
6: Amen.
2: Amen. Right now, with all that wonderful insight you just had, you get to give your gifts to God.

0: Let us pray for the whole church of God in Christ Jesus, for all people according to their needs. O Lord, bestow upon us your riches and wisdom. 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Lord, in your mercy.
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3: ABC News, I'm Brian Clark. Politicians and tech leaders have been dealing with public backlash to massive AI data centers. Texas Governor Greg Abbott had once pledged to make his state the epicenter of the AI industry, but he's now placed a moratorium on construction and tells ABC's This Week why.
4: They had not been working in collaboration with the state. They had not been working in collaboration with local governments. And so they basically dug their own grave for the problem that's been caused for them, and that's why they got the backlash they deserve.
3: He said they've agreed to new terms and conditions. Almost 14,000 homes are under evacuation orders near Reno, Nevada. A fast-growing wildfire continues to grow. The Hawk Fire, now more than 10,000 acres. In northwest Indiana, over 30,000 customers still don't have power over a week after strong storms and deadly flooding. President Trump will wave the green flag today ahead of the Freedom 250 Grand Prix, an IndyCar race through the streets of Washington, D.C. This is ABC News. The federal government is forcing Western states to cut back on water use, as ABC's Dave Packer explains.
5: As reservoir levels sink lower in Lake Mead and Lake Powell, the Department of the Interior ordering steep cuts to the amount of Colorado River water that will be delivered to California, Nevada, and Arizona. That river facing years of drought. The federal government had hoped that the seven states that draw water from the river could reach an agreement on how to divvy up the shrinking supply, but that didn't happen, forcing the hand of the feds. The Interior Department announcing cuts over the next 2 years, beginning in 2027. Dave Packer, ABC News.
3: It's Flag Day in Ukraine. At the Motherland Monument in Kyiv, leaders from Baltic and Nordic nations join Ukrainian President Volodymyr Zelensky following weeks of relentless Russian bombing. Norway's prime minister promised Ukraine around $9 billion of financial, military, and humanitarian support through next year. I'm Brian Clark, ABC News.
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10: Your legs weather.
11: Ample sunshine expected today, with daytime highs approaching 78. Southeasterly winds around 5 miles per hour. Lows level off around 55. Tonight, partly cloudy skies. Sunshine mixed with clouds at times. Tomorrow, daytime highs approaching 81. Daytime highs approaching 84. Tuesday, under mainly clear skies. 78 Wednesday. That's your forecast. I'm staff meteorologist Paul Trombley. Currently, it's 67 degrees.
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2: Ample sunshine expected today, with daytime highs approaching 78. Southeasterly winds around 5 miles per hour. Lows level off around 55. Tonight, partly cloudy skies. Sunshine mixed with clouds at times. Tomorrow, daytime highs approaching 81. Daytime highs approaching 84. Tuesday, under mainly clear skies. 78 Wednesday. That's your forecast. I'm staff meteorologist Paul Frombley. Currently, it's 67 degrees.
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1: Summer Breeze.

Hello, I'm Pastor Erin Bovendam at Calvary Lutheran Church in Purim. Thank you for joining us now for our worship service, which is already in progress. Leading worship with me is Pastor Eric Clapp and several other members of Calvary. Grace and peace to you today.

Amen. Good morning. Welcome to worship this morning, a beautiful morning when we're able to gather together for worship. We're so glad you're here. Just a few announcements as we begin. First, just a huge word of thanks to everyone who helped out with our block party this past Wednesday. It's just a wonderful opportunity to come together, to play games, to enjoy. We had beautiful weather, bouncy houses, face painting, dinner, haircuts, all kinds of fun stuff. So a word of thanks, especially to Linda Eisensee, our evangelism chair, who kind of coordinates all of the moving parts of it. It's just a wonderful opportunity to be together. I think our kitchen, I heard our kitchen say we served about 240 people. So just a wonderful, wonderful opportunity to gather together. We do have some extra kids books in boxes over. We had a come one, come all free kids books table at the block party, and we have some left over. So if you know some kiddos who could use some more reading material heading into the year, I'll have you check that out. It's in the fellowship hall as well. Then we have some staff transitions coming up, so a couple positions that we're accepting applications for. There's some details in the bulletin, and there was an email notice that went out with some job descriptions, things like that. There are hard copies of that out in the narthex there if that's something you'd like to look at as well. Then Pastor Erin is away on vacation this weekend as her son Henry moves into college up in Duluth right about now. So they are up there today. Certainly our prayers are with their family, and at the start of the year, really with all families who are entering into the new season of a school year, it's our prayer, our hope, and our prayer that those transitions are held in love and care for everyone. And so we're grateful for that. Then Pastor Erin has a few days of continuing education, and she'll be back in the office on Thursday. Then a word of thanks to Peter and Terry Eichren, who are sponsoring the radio, TV, and online broadcast this morning in celebration of Pete's 80th birthday, which was this past Wednesday. So a word of thanks to them as well. And then thanks as well to the Nelson family for donating these flowers. We had services for Doug Nelson yesterday at the funeral home, and the family asked if these could be a part of our worship this morning, and we said, of course. So we're thankful for their generosity in sharing that this morning. Those are all we have for announcements today, so I'll invite us to just take a moment of quiet as we remember we're gathered here in the presence of our God. Amen. At this time, I'll invite you to stand as you are able as we sing.

At this time, we continue with a word of confession and forgiveness. So blessed be the Holy Trinity, one God whose compassion endures forever. Amen. Now let us confess our sin to God, and we'll take some silence at this time for reflection.

Compassionate God, we confess to you all our sins. Our burden is heavy, and we cannot free ourselves. In your mercy, call us back to you. Your yoke is easy, and your burden is light. Restore us to dwell in your peace. In Christ's name we pray. Amen. Jesus says, "Come to me, all you who are weary and are carrying heavy burdens, and I will give you rest." In the name of God, Father, Son, and Holy Spirit, your sins are forgiven. Rest in God's love. Amen. I invite you to be seated as we continue with an offering of special music.

0: And now we get to greet one another in the name of our God. So the grace of our Lord Jesus Christ, the love of God, and the communion of the Holy Spirit be with you all.
1: Also with you.
0: I'll invite us to join together praying our prayer of the day. Let us pray. O God, with all your faithful followers of every age, we praise you, the rock of our life. Be our strong foundation and form us into the body of your Son, that we may gladly minister to all the world through Jesus Christ, our Savior, Lord. Amen. At this time, we'll continue with the reading.

0: The first reading is from the prophet Isaiah, chapter 51, verses 1 through 8. 6. Listen to me, you who pursue righteousness, you who seek the Lord. Look to the rock from which you were hewn, and to the quarry from which you were dug. Look to Abraham, your father, and to Sarah, who bore you. For he was but one when I called him, but I blessed him and made him many. For the Lord will comfort Zion. He will comfort all her waste places, and will make her wilderness like Eden, her desert like the garden of the Lord. Joy and gladness will be found in her, thanksgiving and the voice of song. Listen to me, my people, and give heed to me, my nation, for a teaching will go out from me, and my justice for a light to the peoples. I will bring near my deliverance swiftly. My salvation has gone out, and my arms will rule the peoples. The coastlands wait for me, and for my arm they hope. Lift up your eyes to the heavens and look at the earth beneath, for the heavens will vanish like smoke. The earth will wear out like a garment, and those who live on it will die like gnats. But my salvation will be forever, and my deliverance will never be ended. This is the word of the Lord. Next, we'll read Psalm 138, and we'll read it responsively. I will give thanks to you, O Lord, with my whole heart. Before the gods, I will sing your praise. I will bow down toward your holy temple and praise your name because of your steadfast love and faithfulness. You have glorified your name and your word above all things. When I called you, you answered me. You increased my strength within me. All the rulers of the earth will praise you, O Lord, when they have heard the words of your mouth. They will sing of the ways of the Lord, that great is the glory of the Lord. The Lord is high, yet cares for the lowly, perceiving the haughty from afar. Though I walk in the midst of trouble, you keep me safe. You stretch forth your hand against the fury of my enemies. Your right hand shall save me. Make good your purpose for me, O Lord. Your steadfast love endures forever. Do not abandon the works of your hands. The second reading is from Paul's letter to the Romans, chapter 12, verses 1 through 8. I appeal to you, therefore, brothers and sisters, on the basis of God's mercy, to present your bodies as a living sacrifice, holy and acceptable to God, which is your reasonable act of worship. Do not be conformed to this age, but be transformed by the renewing of the mind, so that you may discern what is the will of God? What is good and acceptable and perfect? For by the grace given to me, I say to everyone among you, not to think of yourself more highly than you ought to think, but to think with sober judgment, each according to the measure of faith that God has assigned. For as in one body we do have many members, and not all the members have the same function, so we who are many are one body in Christ. And individually, we are members one of another. We have gifts that differ according to the grace given to us. Prophecy in proportion to faith. Ministry in ministering. The teacher in teaching. The encourager in encouragement. The giver in sincerity. The leader in diligence. The compassionate in cheerfulness. This is the word of the Lord.
1: Thanks be to God. Thanks, Diane. This time I'll invite the children forward for children's time. Any takers? We can do one of these where we're all children of God, right? This can be our children's time. Yeah, absolutely. One of the things, being in Lakes Country, I think a lot of times we have that experience of going out on a dock, you know, sometimes maybe running and jumping off the dock or being out towards the end. And, you know, at the start of a dock, it's pretty steady, but then the further you get out, it can kind of be a little shaky. Anybody ever experienced that before? Yeah. I was at the first service, Josie Britton was up here, and I asked her if she'd ever experienced that, and she goes, no, why would I be scared of that? And I was like, yeah, cool, no, me too, absolutely. Not either, so. But right, we have that experience where we're close to shore, where the dock is really anchored into to the land, to the rock, maybe on the shore. But then the further we get out, it can get a little shaky. And even though the dock underneath us is still the same aluminum that it was at the beginning, it can feel a little unsettling. And in that unsettledness, it can be tempted to worry, or we can be tempted to kind of wonder if we're held safely, where we can kind of begin to be curious about those things. The good part is that we are not the first of God's people to ever experience this. Jesus knew that the disciples would experience this, as we're about to hear in our gospel. Paul knew that the early church in Rome experienced this, as we heard his encouragement in Romans 12. The prophet Isaiah knew that God's people had experienced this and had even called them all the way back to Abraham and Sarah as a reminder that though the dock may be a little shifty underneath our feet, I'm taking my own little Pastor Eric translation of the Bible, right? Even though our dock may be a little shifty underneath our feet, there's a couple things that we can do if we feel that worry start to rise. And that's we can look back to make sure the dock is still connected to the land, right? That's what Isaiah says. Look back to the rock from which you were hewn, right? Remember Abraham and Sarah. Remember the promise of God all those years ago. We can look back to make sure the dock is still connected to land. And we can care to remember that even when we are walking further out, we can be sure that the ground underneath us, even if it feels unsteady, we know that this ground is strong. And so one of the things that we continue to do the next time you're out on a dock and you feel things get a little unsteady, go ahead and make sure that dock is still connected to the land. But also remember that in that unsteadiness that we might feel, and it might be physical unsteadiness, it might be emotional unsteadiness, relational unsteadiness, we can feel unsteady in all manner of ways, right? But we can remember who we are connected to through the lineage of our faith, and we can remember who we're connected to when we look around in the church. And ultimately, we can remember that we're connected to God, whose footing is always sure, whose foundation is always firm. I'll invite us to pray together. Let's pray. God, we are so grateful for the ways in which you hold us when we are feeling a little unsteady. We thank you for the promise that above everything else that will stand, that you and your promise and your love for us are the things that will remain when everything else seems a little shaky. We're grateful for you, God. We love you, and we thank you for Jesus. In Jesus' name we pray. Amen. At this time, I'll invite you to stand as you are able for our reading of the gospel, which comes to us from the gospel according to Matthew, the 16th chapter, beginning with verse 13, where we hear these words. Now, when Jesus came into the district of Caesarea Philippi, he asked his disciples, "Who do people say that the Son of Man is?" His disciples said, "Well, some say John the Baptist, but others Elijah, and still others Jeremiah or one of the prophets." And he said to them, "But who do you say that I am?" And Simon Peter answered, "You are the Messiah, the Son of the living God." And Jesus answered him, "Blessed are you, Simon, son of Jonah, for flesh and blood has not revealed this to you, but my Father in heaven. And I tell you, you are Peter, and on this rock I will build my church, and the gates of Hades will not prevail against it. I will give you the keys of the kingdom of heaven, and whatever you bind on earth will be bound in heaven, and whatever you loose on earth will be loosed in heaven." And then he sternly ordered the disciples not to tell anyone that he was the Messiah. This is the gospel of the Lord. Praise to you, O Christ. You may be seated. Beloved family of God, grace and peace to you from God, our Creator, and our Lord and Savior, Jesus the Christ. Amen. A couple summers ago, my son Milo was 5 years old, and he was really getting into fishing. And so the first thing he'd do when we got to Nana and Papa's house at the lake is he would run out to the back, and he would make sure the fishing boat was ready. He would make sure the poles were in. He would make sure the bait was fresh. He would make sure we had everything we need, snacks included. And I remember one time he was running out, and we had just put another six-foot extension onto the dock. And as he ran a little further out, he stopped in his tracks. The dock had gotten a little shaky out there. He didn't know what to do. And so he looked back to make sure it was still the same dock that he had walked on, and thankfully it was. And he looked back to us to make sure that we were still there, and thankfully we were. And he said, "Dad, why is it so shaky out here?" I had to explain that the closer to shore, the dock was anchored to land, and the rock had been placed there to help hold things in place. The sand was a little firmer up toward the shore, but further out, it wasn't as firm. And he looked down at the dock. It was still that same aluminum, but he could feel it was something different. And it was a good reminder that not everything that feels solid is solid. Right? It was a different section of the same dock, and yet even at 5 years old, he could feel something was a little different. He could feel something unsteady underneath his feet. I think a lot of us look out at our world, and it seems like more and more things are shifting underneath our feet. We look out, and things that once felt solid don't feel as solid anymore. God's people were certainly feeling similar things in the time of the prophet Isaiah. And through the prophet Isaiah, God speaks to the people and reminds them to look back from the rock, look back to the rock from which you were hewn. It's a reminder to remember where you came from. Remember the rock-solid promise that God gave to Abraham and Sarah all those years ago in Genesis, and see as a reminder, their presence is a reminder of how God has continued to faithfully keep that promise through the ups and downs of the years to follow. That even when we aren't going to give up on God, the good news, the even better news, is that God never gives up on us. God reminds the people that so many things in our lives that we think, that we rely on, that we lean on, so many of those things that we try to depend on in our lives will one day wear out. Right? Isaiah says the sky above will wear out like a garment. The earth below will erode like an old shirt. But the salvation and righteousness of God, which is the rock from which we were hewn, will never wear thin or weary. I think there's so many things in our world that we can put our hope and trust in, that we can try to use as our foundation, use as our pedestal to stand on, to stake our life on. But ultimately, all those things that aren't God fall away. We buy warranties and we extend them to make sure that if anything happens to our most prized possessions, it can be made right. But even the longest warranties are a lifetime, which in the grand scheme of God's story being hewn from Abraham and Sarah, is a drop in the ocean. The world tries to convince us that a lot of things will last forever. We etch things in marble.

You're with the shifting sand as well. Jesus comes to them with a question. They're in Caesarea Philippi, and in Caesarea Philippi, there were a number of altars to different gods around. It was a place where a lot of different people came together from different cultures. And so it was a perfect setting for Jesus to ask his disciples about who people say the Messiah is. What are people saying these days? What are you hearing, disciples? And the disciples respond, well, some people say that John the Baptist was. He was kind of the hot new trend in messiahs in Jesus' day. A lot of people knew him. A lot of people were familiar with his teaching. Kind of an odd guy out in the wilderness eating locusts and honey. But, I mean, he was maybe onto something, right? Others are reaching further back into the tradition. Well, some say that Elijah was, or maybe Jeremiah or one of the other prophets. But then Jesus narrows the question and says, who do you say that I am? And at once, Simon Peter responds, you are the Messiah, the Son of the living God. He comes with this confession, speaks aloud this confession of who Jesus truly is. Jesus blesses him and bestows on him a new name. You are Peter, or the rock. It's this fun kind of wordplay in the original Greek. The word for rock is Petra, like Peter, right? Peter and Petra. Now some, perhaps even including Peter, might think that he gets his new name because he was right. He was strong because he knows what to do when things aren't as firm as they were. But if we wait until next week's gospel, I don't want to spoil anything, we'll see just how wrong that is. Peter is given the name the Rock for this confession of saying something true out loud. It's this confession that Peter speaks in response to Jesus. It's this confession that's the firm foundation on which Jesus builds the church. The rock was never Peter's own strength or will, thanks be to God. It was the strength of his confession that Jesus is the Messiah, the Son of the living God, that Jesus is exactly who he says he is. And it's that confession that holds as our firm foundation. And it's this trust in Jesus spoken out loud that continues to hold firm. It just happened to have been Simon who said it. And yet we continue to live in a world that tries to sell us all sorts of rocks and call it a foundation. Right, we get tempted to place, stake our life, place all of our worth in the basket of a number in a bank account, or the car we drive, or the trophy our kids win, or the activities, the identities that we take on in our community, right? The reputation that we have among our neighbors. We can always be tempted to make these things, these kind of status symbols of sorts, the bedrock of who we are. And yet we know that those pursuits never wind up satisfying. And we're not the first to be sold false rocks either. The Apostle Paul and the church in Rome faced similar temptations. In Romans 12, Paul implores them, do not be conformed to the rocks of this world. But instead, Paul invites them to be transformed by the continued renewing of their minds so that we can discern the firm foundation which God has given us, Abraham and Sarah, as witnesses in the faith of God's power and promise. And the confession that Jesus is the Messiah, the Son of the living God, these are the solid rocks on which we stand. And from there, Paul says that's not the whole of life in Christ. From there, we get to share
We get to

share of the gifts that we have been given. Standing on the solid rock together, we get to share of the gifts that God has given us. To some, God has given the gift of prophecy, to some teaching, to some encouraging. And some of us might be tempted to look at that list and say, well, I'm not really that good at prophesying, or I'm not really that good at ministering, or teaching is maybe getting a little closer to something I could do, right? But then he ends with things like encouraging. He ends with things like showing compassion. And a lot of us can go through life thinking that we don't have gifts to offer, and yet I wonder what the church would look like if we all tried to nurture our gifts of encouragement, if we tried to outdo one another in sincerity or in showing compassion to one another or being cheerful in the midst of one another. It's a beautiful vision for the church. I wonder how often we may have spent time building something that gave way or standing on something whose foundation wasn't firm. I wonder about those times in our lives where we've placed our trust where the ground is a little unsteady. Because when we find ourselves in those moments, it can be tempting to go it alone and to be the rock. Right, to be that strong anchor for ourselves or our family or our community, but that was never the job. You get to stand on the rock that has been given by God to us and to all those who have gone before. The goal was never to build a steadier dock, although if someone would like to try it, there may be some among us who would appreciate that, right? But instead, our call is to notice the rock that we've already been anchored to notice the rock from which you were hewn and share the gifts that God has given you, knowing that that foundation is secure. And for that, we can say thanks be to God. Amen. This time, I'll invite you to stand as you are able as we sing.

And now we confess our faith together using the words of the Apostles' Creed. I believe in God the Father Almighty, creator of heaven and earth. I believe in Jesus Christ, God's only Son, our Lord, who was conceived by the Holy Spirit, born of the Virgin Mary, suffered under Pontius Pilate, was crucified, died, and was buried. He descended to the dead. On the third day, he rose again. He ascended into heaven. He is seated at the right hand of the Father, and he will come to judge the living and the dead. I believe in the Holy Spirit, the Holy Catholic Church, the communion of saints, the forgiveness of sins, the resurrection of the body, and the life everlasting. Amen. You may be seated. At this time, we'll continue with a time of prayer. Each of our prayer petitions will conclude with, "When you speak, O God," and I'll invite you to respond, "Help us to listen." Now, with bold trust in God's unfailing provision, we pray for the church, those in need, and all of God's creation. God, our rock, you are the foundation on which the church is built. Strengthen and encourage your faithful people everywhere we gather, that we boldly proclaim your word of life to all the world. When you speak, O God, help us to listen. You spoke and all creation came into being. Field and forest, wetland and wilderness all reveal your glory. Sustain and nourish your creation, particularly those places in desperate need of rain. And teach us to be wise stewards of all that you have made. When you speak, O God, help us to listen. You bring deliverance to nations and peoples. Come to the aid of nations experiencing war, conflict, disease, famine, and disaster. Especially this week, we pray for Pastor Katie and our ministry partners in the Lutheran Church in Colombia as they continue to recover from the earthquake. Guide the work of relief agencies and peacemaking organizations around the world. When you speak, O God, help us to listen. You regard the lowly and hear us when we cry out to you. Be present among all who struggle with addiction, housing insecurity, incarceration, or mental illness with your eternal promise that no matter what we may be going through, we are not alone. Hear our prayers for all who are in need this day. When you speak, O God, help us to listen. You draw together people with differing gifts. Lift the many and varied gifts and talents of this congregation and strengthen the bonds of fellowship that all may be united as the body of Christ. When you speak, O God, help us to listen. Your steadfast love endures forever. We give thanks for the faithful who have died in the hope of this promise. Particularly today, we pray for the family of Doug Nelson. Strengthen us in faith until the day we join them at your eternal banquet. When you speak, O God, help us to listen. Receive our prayers and answer, O God, as only you have promised. All this we ask in the name of your Son, Jesus Christ, our Savior and Lord. Amen. And now may the peace of the Lord be with you always. Also with you. I'll invite you to share a sign of Jesus' peace with one another.

It's now time for our offering. Our offering plates are in back, or you're welcome to give online. Thank you for all of the ways that you give, not only here at Calvary, but throughout our community and through the ministries of the church around the world as well. Let us pray. Loving God, we offer at your table all that we are. Help us to share freely of all that you have placed in our care so that all people and all creation can experience your goodness. We ask this in the name of Jesus Christ, our Lord. Amen. At this time, I'll invite you to stand as you are able as we prepare our hearts for Holy Communion. We remember the night in which he was betrayed. Our Lord Jesus took bread, gave thanks, broke it, and gave for all to eat, saying, "This is my body, which is given for you. Do this in remembrance of me." Then again, after supper, he took the cup, gave thanks, blessed it, and gave for all to drink, saying, "This cup is the new covenant in my blood, which is shed for you and for all people for the forgiveness of sin. Do this in remembrance of me." Now let us pray together the prayer our Lord taught us. Our Father, who art in heaven, hallowed be thy name. Thy kingdom come, thy will be done, on earth as it is in heaven. Give us this day our daily bread, and forgive us our trespasses, as we forgive those who trespass against us. And lead us not into temptation, but deliver us from evil. Thine is the kingdom and the power and the glory forever and ever. Amen. No matter the form of your baptism, your church membership status, or where you are on your journey with God, we believe that God has prepared a place for you at this table. So come, for all has been made ready and all are welcome. You may be seated. Here at Calvary, we serve communion through a process called intinction. So you'll be invited forward. We'll have a station on either side of the baptismal font down front. You'll receive a wafer hearing the words, "The body of Christ given for you," and then move to the chalice. We have divided chalices. On one side is a darker liquid, which is wine. On another is a lighter liquid, which is non-alcoholic grape juice. You can then dip the wafer in the liquid of your choice and consume the elements, tasting and seeing the grace found at this table. If you're in need of gluten-free elements, simply let our servers know. We have those available as well. So come, for all is ready and all are welcome.

Let us pray. Compassionate God, through the gifts at this table, we are met by your abundance. Strengthen us that we may share your grace freely as you have shared with us. We ask this in the name of Jesus, through the Holy Spirit, nourishing us now and forever. Amen. At this time, I'll invite you to stand as you are able and open your hearts to receive God's blessing. Now may the God of hope fill you with all joy and peace in believing, so that you may abound in hope by the power of the Holy Spirit, in the name of Jesus Christ, our Lord. Amen. Now we join together in singing.

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2: ABC News, I'm Brian Clark. A Reno, Nevada hospital has been evacuated along with several thousand residents because of a fast-growing wildfire, says ABC's Morgan Norwood.
3: A state of emergency as a dangerous new wind-driven fire tears across Nevada. Homes in danger, evacuations underway. The Hawk Fire breaking out in the hills above the Somerset community in northwest Reno just before noon Saturday. It was a 40-acre brush fire at midday, but this morning, the fire burning more than 10,000 acres with no containment.
2: President Trump will wave the green flag at today's Freedom 250, an IndyCar race through the streets of Washington, D.C. With less than 75 days to the midterm, the president's son-in-law, Jared Kushner, met with House Democratic leader Hakeem Jeffries. ABC News has learned the focus of the meeting was to try to find common ground on where Democrats and the Trump administration could work together. This is ABC News. Closing arguments are expected to begin this week in Lindsay Clancy's trial. She is the Massachusetts woman accused of killing her three children in 2023. Clancy does not deny killing them, but her lawyers say she should not be convicted of murder because of her mental state. ABC legal contributor Bernarda Villalona has more.
4: It's all going to boil down to battle of the experts because, as stated earlier, Lindsay Clancy's defense team is not disputing that she actually took the life away of the three kids. What they're arguing is that she didn't have the criminal responsibility, the ability to acknowledge what she was doing was wrong, that she, because of her psychosis.
2: Four Savannah, Georgia police employees, including three former officers, were arrested, charged with misusing the city's flock cameras to make personal searches, which record license plates. And Nancy Kassenbaum Baker, the first woman to serve in the Senate who was not following her husband, has died at 94. I'm Brian Clark, ABC News.
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8: Ample sunshine expected today with daytime highs approaching 78. Southeasterly winds around 5 miles per hour. Lows level off around 55. Tonight, partly cloudy skies. Sunshine mixed with clouds at times. Tomorrow, daytime highs approaching 81. Daytime highs approaching 84. Tuesday, under mainly clear skies. 78 Wednesday. That's your forecast. I'm staff meteorologist Paul Frombly. Right now, 70.

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3: This is American Top 40, and my name's Casey Kasem. Welcome to our weekly countdown of the best-selling songs in the country. Well, five new singles moved into our list this week to knock off five old ones. The five that went were Treat Her Like a Lady by the Cornelius Brothers and Sister Rose, That's the Way I've Always Heard It Should Be by Carly Simon, She's Not Just Another Woman by The Eighth Day, Funky Nassau by The Beginning of the End, and Resurrection Shuffle by Ashton, Gardner, and Dyke. And among the debut tunes is the latest single by the King of the Charts. We'll be hearing it in this first quarter hour. Now, on with the countdown.
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3: This one peaked at 33 2 weeks ago. It's Dawn and Summer Sand.

Last week at number 38, this week at 40. That's Dawn and Summer Sand. You're listening to the most listened to songs in the USA. My name's Casey Kasem. It's the fifth hit in a row for a group called Bread. The song at 39 is called Mother Freedom.

first of four new debut songs in American Top 40. At number 39, that's Bread and Mother Freedom. Our second debut song in American Top 40 this week comes in at number 38. It's by the singer who has 125 chart songs today, Elvis Presley. This song is called...

number 38, a debut song by Elvis Presley. It's called I'm Leaving. Here's our third debut song for the week on American Top 40. At number 37, it's the sixth chart record for Blood, Sweat, and Tears. And this one is called Go Down Gambling.

0: That's the third of five new songs in American Top 40 this week. At number 37, Blood, Sweat & Tears and Go Down Gamblin'. Coming up in the next 15 minutes, a current hit by the act that literally shook the walls when they became the first and only rock group ever to play at New York's Metropolitan Opera.
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9: Ample sunshine expected this afternoon, with daytime highs approaching 78. Easterly winds around 5 miles per hour. Lows dip down to about 55. Tonight, partly cloudy skies. Sunshine mixed with clouds at times. Tomorrow, high temperatures reach up to 81. Mainly clear Tuesday, with daytime highs approaching 84. 78 Wednesday. I'm staff meteorologist Paul Trombley. Right now, it's 72 degrees.
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0: Our fourth debut song comes in at number 36 this week. It's B.J. Thomas, and his latest hit is called

Mighty Clouds of Joy is a song by B.J. Thomas. It debuts at number 36 this week as the countdown rolls on. 2 weeks ago, this song peaked at number 24. Last week, 27. This week, down to 35. It's done by a group called Chase, and the song is called Get It On.

Dropping 8 points this week to number 35, it's Chase and Get It On. This is Casey Kasem on American Top 40. And now, the current hit by the group that literally shook the walls of the institution that is America's main fortress and chief presenter of classical music, the Met. Until last year, throughout the 90-year history of the New York Metropolitan Opera, only a couple of times had anything other than classical music been presented on its stage. And then it had to be an act as widely appealing to all ages and tastes as a Judy Garland. But early last summer, that sound barrier was really shattered, and oddly enough, by something called an opera, a rock opera called Tommy. The work is a rock standard now composed and performed by The Who from England. But of that day at the Met in June 1970, when The Who's big amplifiers began to shake, Time magazine reported that the assistant manager of the Met cowered inside a soundproof booth at the rear of the hall, touching his fingertips incredulously to the trembling walls. Well, that's how it was for an hour and 20 minutes. The walls themselves didn't come down, but tradition sure did, because that was the first and only time that a rock group has ever played the Met. From their album Who's Next, here's their latest hit single, Won't Get Fooled Again. At number 34 this week, The Who.

0: week number 39, this week number 34. It's The Who from England and Won't Get Fooled Again.
1: Number 33.
0: Here's Gladys Knight and the Pips.

0: number 33 this week, Gladys Knight and the Pips, and I Don't Want to Do Wrong. Coming up in the next 15 minutes in American Top 40, a current hit by the duo whose male half used to be known as Donny Pitts, the nation's youngest gospel singer, when he was 3 years old.
1: The hits from coast to coast.
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14: Ample sunshine expected this afternoon, with daytime highs approaching 78. Easterly winds around 5 miles per hour. Lows dip down to about 55. Tonight, partly cloudy skies. Sunshine mixed with clouds at times. Tomorrow, high temperatures reach up to 81. Mainly clear Tuesday, with daytime highs approaching 84. 78 Wednesday. I'm Staff Meteorologist Paul Trombley. Currently 74.
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0: The biggest hits are yet to come on American Top 40 as we count them down 40 through number one every week at this time. My name is Casey Kasem. We're up to number 32. This is done by The Fortunes, and it's called Here Comes.

2 weeks ago. That peaked at 15, last week 21, now 32. The fortunes from England, and here comes that rainy day feeling again. From Australia, at number 31, Olivia Newton-John.

Olivia Newton-John at number 31 this week, If Not For You. This is the sixth week on AT40 for this record. It's up to number 30. Cat Stevens, Moonshadow.

0: shadow.
1: From England at number 30 this week, it moved up to Cat Stevens and Moon Shadow. This is Casey Kasem on American Top 40. And now the hit by the duo whose male half used to be known as Donnie Pitts, the nation's youngest gospel singer. That's when he was 3 years old. Born in Chicago, raised in St. Louis, he grew up in the church-oriented home of his gospel-singing, guitar-playing grandmother. And it was a pretty good influence because he got to college on a fine arts scholarship. That was Howard University of Washington, D.C., where he majored in music education, trying to decide whether to be a preacher or a teacher. Well, he's 26 now, and his decision is pretty clear-cut. He keeps kind of busy in the music business as a singer, arranger, composer, pianist, and record producer, working with some pretty heavy artists. This current hit is his first time in the top 40. But if the judgment of people like producer Lou Adler, James Taylor, Ray Charles, and Steve Stills is any good, he's going to be very heavy himself. At number 29 this week, in his hit duo with Roberta Flack, here's Donny Hathaway.

0: Last week at number 31, now 29. Roberta Flack and Donny Hathaway, and You've Got a Friend. This is Casey Kasem on AT40, and the countdown doesn't stop until we get to number one.
1: Number 28.
2: And the Magnificent. I'm back, but the shaker was so boss, most thundering,

Reggae music in England, Jamaican soul, a former number one song in England by Dave and Ansel Collins called Double Barrel. It peaked out at 22 last week, now it's 28. Five new songs in American Top 40 this week. The highest debuter came in at number 27. It's by Bill Withers and it's called Ain't No Sunshine. Ain't no

at number 27, the highest debuting tune of the week. It was produced by Booker T. Jones, Bill Withers, and Ain't No Sunshine. Here's a group whose first hit record reached number 2. That was back in 1970, a song called Get Ready. They followed that with I'm Losing You, another top 10. Then Born to Wander. Now their 4th hit in a row. This one is called I Just Want to Celebrate.

0: Detroit Rare Earth, and I just want to celebrate the hottest moving record within the top 40. This is Casey Kasem counting them down from Hollywood. We've got 2 big hours and 25 hits to go on American Top 40. Stay right there.
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0: 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Now our AT40 special by the singer who had the biggest selling record of 1961. He was born in Indianapolis in 1933 and spent his childhood there in an orphanage. Then when he was 12, he was adopted by a family that moved to Detroit, where he finished school, then began singing in nightclubs and theaters. Then got his most important break, singing on an early morning radio show. Recording contracts came next, and his first chart record shot up to number one. That was exactly 10 years ago today, and that song was the biggest seller of that year. Tossin' and Turnin'. Here's Bobby Lewis.
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2: 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My name is Casey Kasem, and this is American Top 40, where once a week we try to give you an overall picture of the best-selling songs in the USA.
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2: Well, Flip Wilson has got to get some of the credit for the song at number 25 this week, or at least his girlfriend Geraldine does. Here's a group called the Dramatics, and what you see is what you get.

you see is what you get by The Dramatics. That moves up five notches this week to number 25 on American Top 40. AT40 is heard every week coast to coast on great radio stations like WJRI, Lenore, North Carolina, WKEE, Huntington, West Virginia, WKNX, Saginaw, Michigan. We're up to number 24 in the countdown. It's by The Grassroots.

rises this week to number 24, The Grassroots and Sooner or Later. This song has been on the charts for 10 weeks. Got as high as number 4 4 weeks ago. Now it's number 23. Hamilton, Joe Frank, and Reynolds.

0: Joe Frank and Reynolds, and Don't Fool Your Love. This is Casey on American Top 40, and coming up in the next 15 minutes, a song from the album that's been number one on the LP charts for 9 consecutive weeks.
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10: Ample sunshine expected this afternoon, with daytime highs approaching 78. Easterly winds around 5 miles per hour. Lows dip down to about 55. Tonight, partly cloudy skies. Sunshine mixed with clouds at times. Tomorrow, high temperatures reach up to 81. Mainly clear Tuesday, with daytime highs approaching 84. 78 Wednesday. I'm staff meteorologist Paul Trombley. Currently 74.

Jackson 5 at number 22 this week. It moved up two notches, and maybe tomorrow. This is Casey on American Top 40, and now an AT40 special. A song from the album that's been number one on the LP charts for 9 consecutive weeks, equaling for 1971 the 9-week record set by Janis Joplin's Pearl. It's also by a female, and this song is the flip side of a recent number one single, It's Too Late. Here's Carole King, and I

0: A song from the album that's been number one on the LP charts for 9 consecutive weeks, equaling for 1971 the 9-week record set by Janis Joplin's Pearl. That was from Tapestry, Carole King, I Feel the Earth Move.
1: Number 21.
0: Last week, this was number 25. It moves up 4 this week to number 21, done by the...

Undisputed Truth, the name of the group. At number 21 this week, it moved up 4 notches, Smiling Faces Sometimes. We're counting down the hits the way they're ranked on Billboard's national charts. My name is Casey Kasem. This is American Top 40. Here are the Doors at number 20 this week, Riders on the Storm.

moved up three positions this week to number 20, The Doors and Riders on the Storm. From Hollywood, this is Casey Kasem, and the countdown continues till we get to the top. Last week, this song debuted all the way up to number 29. This week, another big move to number 19, Aretha Franklin, Spanish Harlem.

18 this week, it moves up 10 positions, Aretha Franklin's Spanish Harlem. You're hearing the hottest hits in the USA this week in American Top 40. My name's Casey Kasem. This one moves up one, the number 18, the Isleys, Love the One You're With.

0: same position as last week, number 17. Cimarron and Rings. This is Casey on American Top 40. And coming up in the next 15 minutes, a current hit by a big rock group that grosses several million dollars a year, whose manager couldn't get himself hired at Disneyland as a parking lot attendant.
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12: Ample sunshine expected this afternoon, with daytime highs approaching 78. Easterly winds around 5 miles per hour. Lows dip down to about 55. Tonight, partly cloudy skies. Sunshine mixed with clouds at times. Tomorrow, high temperatures reach up to 81. Mainly clear Tuesday, with daytime highs approaching 84. 78 Wednesday. I'm staff meteorologist Paul Frombly. Currently 74.
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number 15, moving up three notches this week, Creedence Clearwater Revival and Sweet Hitchhiker. This is Casey Kasem on American Top 40, and now the hit by the million-dollar rock group, whose manager once applied at Disneyland for a job as a parking lot attendant and was turned down. Happened in 1962 when a young disc jockey named Reb Foster came to Los Angeles. His hometown was Fort Worth, Texas, and he'd been a top-rated DJ in several cities around the country. But when he got to L.A., the stations weren't hiring. Now, he had to eat, so he answered a help wanted ad for the Disneyland parking lot, and they turned him down. Well, Reb got over that really hard bring down by driving back up to L.A. and becoming, in the 60s, the program director of the number one pop music station in town, KRLA. He was also the top-rated DJ on that station, and simultaneously was managing three big money-making rock groups. The Turtles, now defunct, Steppenwolf, still thriving, and the group whose recent smash, Joy to the World, was number one for six consecutive weeks. Their latest release is number 14 this week. Here are Reb Foster's boys, Three Dogs.

0: last week at number 20, now number 14. It moves up six notches this week in American Top 40, Three Dog Night and Liar. Here at the end of the second hour of AT40, let's recap the five debut songs. At number 39, Mother Freedom by Bread. At number 38, I'm Leaving by Elvis Presley. Number 37, Go Down Gamblin' by Blood, Sweat, and Tears. Number 36, Mighty Clouds of Joy by B.J. Thomas. The highest debuting record of the five at number 27 this week, Ain't No Sunshine by Bill Withers. And the biggest jumper within the top 40 this week, up 11 notches, Rare Earth's I Just Want to Celebrate. That wraps up the second hour of American Top 40 with the top 13 tunes in the USA coming right up.
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4: Ample sunshine expected this afternoon, with daytime highs approaching 78. Easterly winds around 5 miles per hour. Lows dip down to about 55. Tonight, partly cloudy skies. Sunshine mixed with clouds at times. Tomorrow, high temperatures reach up to 81. Mainly clear Tuesday, with daytime highs approaching 84. 78 Wednesday. I'm staff meteorologist Paul Trombley. Right now, 73.
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0: Now it's time for an AT40 special. It's happened only five times in chart history that a recording act made it to number one with its first release, but was never able to get another record in the Billboard's Hot 100. The last time it happened was 2 years ago, when Zager and Evans hit number one with this song, their one and only chart record, in the year 2525.

0: in the year 2525. Sager and Evans. It was number one 2 years ago. And the countdown continues.
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0: Coming up, the 13 best-selling songs in the nation. This is American Top 40. My name's Casey Kasem. Now the countdown continues with a record that seems to be stuck in one position. For Delaney and Bonnie and friends, this is the fourth consecutive week in the same spot.
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At number 12, Frida Payne. Bring the

Same position as last week, Frida Payne and Bring the Boys Home. This is Casey Kasem on American Top 40. And now, the biggest hit of the year so far by a solo act. It's by a female vocalist, and it held the number one spot for five consecutive weeks. This artist had her first hit as a singer 9 years ago, and she hasn't had another until this year. But her main bag has been songwriting. At least a couple of dozen of her compositions have been major hits. But this one has been her most major, because she sings it too, like nobody else could have. At number 11 this week, the song that was number one for five consecutive weeks, longer than any other by a solo artist so far this year, Carole King's

13 weeks on AT40, and the oldest song in the top 40. At number 11, Carole King, and It's Too Late. From the Gulf of Mexico to the Gulf of Alaska, you hear the nation's biggest hits every week at this time on American Top 40. My name's Casey Kasem. The countdown continues with a song at number 10 this week, moving up five notches. The Five Man Electrical Band from Canada. Their hit song is called Sun.

0: That signs at number 10 this week, moving up five notches. The five-man electrical band on American Top 40. Coming up next, the song that's number one on Billboard's Soul chart this week.
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11: Ample sunshine expected this afternoon, with daytime highs approaching 78. Easterly winds around 5 miles per hour. Lows dip down to about 55. Tonight, partly cloudy skies. Sunshine mixed with clouds at times. Tomorrow, high temperatures reach up to 81. Mainly clear Tuesday, with daytime highs approaching 84. 78 Wednesday. I'm staff meteorologist Paul Trombley. Right now, 73.
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0: The number one soul song in the USA this week is number 9 on the pop charts. It's done by Marvin Gaye, and it's called Mercy, Mercy Me, the Economy.

0: Marvin Gaye, the number one soul song in the Billboard charts, number 9 on the pop charts, Mercy, Mercy Me, The Ecology. From Hollywood, this is Casey Kasem, and the countdown continues till we get to the top. This record has been on the charts for 4 weeks now, the past 3 weeks in the top 10. Now at number 8, Tom Clay's What the World Needs Now is Love.
1: What is segregation?
2: I don't know what segregation is.
1: What is bigotry?
2: I don't know what bigotry is.
1: What does hatred mean?
2: I don't know what it is.
1: What is prejudice?
2: I think it's when somebody's sick.
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0: motorcade is coming by here. I can see many, many motorcycles coming by now, police motorcycles. Just heard a call on the radio for all units along Industrial to pick up the motorcade. Something has happened here. We understand there has been a shooting. The presidential car coming up now. We know it's the presidential car. You see Mrs. Kennedy's pink suit. There's a Secret Service man, spread eagle, over the top of the car. We understand Governor and Mrs. Connolly are in the car with President and Mrs. Kennedy. We can't see who has been hit, if anybody's been hit, but apparently something is wrong here. Something is terribly wrong. I'm in behind the motorcade, trying to follow them. It looks as though they're going to Parkland Hospital.
1: We interrupt this program to bring you a special bulletin. Dallas, Texas. The flash, apparently official. President John F. Kennedy died at 1 p.m. Central Standard Time.

0: days ahead. But it really doesn't matter with me now, because I've been to the mountaintop. I don't mind. Like anybody, I would like to live.
1: No one can be certain who next will suffer from some senseless act of bloodshed.

0: Yorty has just sent me a message that we've been here too long already. So, my thanks to all of you, and now it's on to Chicago, and let's win there.
1: Senator Kennedy has been shot. Is that possible? Oh, my God. Senator Kennedy has been shot. Director Johnson has a hold of a man who apparently has fired the shot. Get the gun. Stay away from the gun.
2: Get the gun!
1: His hand is frozen. Take a hold of his thumb and break it if you have to. Get his thumb. That's it, Raper. Get it. Get the gun, Raper. Hold him. We don't want another Oswald.
3: Like it or not, we live in times of danger and uncertainty. That is the way he lived. That is what he leaves us. My brother need not be idealized or enlarged in death beyond what he was in life. Be remembered simply as a good and decent man who saw wrong and tried to right it, saw suffering and tried to heal it, saw war and tried to stop it. Those of us who loved him and who take him to his rest today, pray that what he was to us, what he wished for others, will someday come to pass for all the world. As he said many times, in many parts of this nation, those he touched and who sought to touch him. Some men see things as they are and say, why? I dream things that never were and say, why not?

0: is segregation?
1: I don't know what segregation is.
0: What is bigotry?
1: I don't know what bigotry is.
0: What does hatred mean?
1: I don't know what it is.
0: What is prejudice?
1: I think it's when somebody's sick.
2: Produced and narrated by Tom Clay. What the World Needs Now is Love, Abraham, Martin, and John. It moved up one this week to number 8.
3: Number 7.
2: From Hollywood, this is Casey Kasem, and the countdown continues till we get to the top at

moved up one position this week to number 7, Chicago and Beginnings. This is the 9th week in the top 10 for this song. Former number 1 tune, now at number 6 by the Raiders.

0: number 6, dropping 4 notches this week, the Raiders Indian Reservation. This is Casey on American Top 40, and there must be something to the old showbiz tradition that the show must go on. Because a song at number 3 this week, coming up in the next 15 minutes, had its first public performance 2 days after the artist had fractured his thumb. Well, for a singer, no big deal. But a singer guitarist with a busted thumb? It's like a sword swallower with tonsillitis.
1: Casey's Coast to Coast.
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17: Ample sunshine expected this afternoon, with daytime highs approaching 78. Easterly winds around 5 miles per hour. Lows dip down to about 55. Tonight, partly cloudy skies. Sunshine mixed with clouds at times. Tomorrow, high temperatures reach up to 81. Mainly clear Tuesday, with daytime highs approaching 84. 78 Wednesday. I'm staff meteorologist Paul Frombly. Currently, it's 75 degrees.
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0: This former number one song a couple of weeks ago is now number 5. James Taylor, You've Got a Friend.

number 5 this week, dropping 2 positions, James Taylor and You've Got a Friend. This is Casey Kasem on AT40. Tommy James this week is at number 4, moving up 1 position with Dragging the Line.

The fourth best-selling song in the nation this week, Tommy James and Dragging the Line. This is Casey Kasem on American Top 40. This next song in the countdown had its world premiere last December in the show business tradition that no matter what, the show must go on. The artist told the story when he introduced the song at the Cellar Door Nightclub in Washington, D.C., and it was passed along to us by folk singer Len Jaffe of Silver Spring, Maryland, who was in the audience that night. Here's what happened. This singer-guitarist had opened at the club on a Monday night, and he'd been invited to stop by after work for a jam session at Bill Danoff and Tammy Nivert's, the folk singing duo known as Fat City. On the way, he got into an automobile accident and wound up with a fractured thumb, the one that does the fretting on the neck of the guitar and hurts when it's broken. He had it set and bound at the local hospital and then went on to the jam session at their home. After a while, Bill and Taffy brought out an unfinished song they were having trouble with. And the rest of the night, the morning really, the three of them worked on it. Hours later, they had a song they were happy with. And when this singer went back to work Wednesday night at the Cellar Door, broken thumb and all, he gave the premiere performance of the song that this week is number three. Take Me Home, Country Roads, with Fat City backing him. Here's John Denver.

0: Denver with Fat City. It moved up three this week to number three with Take Me Home Country Roads. We're counting down to a current hit by the only big-name rock group ever to completely disband and then get together again to score with a number one song.
1: It's East Coast to Coast.
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0: Now our AT40 special, a number one song of 5 years ago today. It's a group whose chart performance during the 4 years they were active was pretty unusual. They had a total of 14 chart records. The last seven of those never got higher than number 15. But the first seven all made the top 10. And exactly 5 years ago today, the number one song in the country was theirs. Here's The Lovin' Spoonful and Summer in the City.

0: The number one song in the USA on the Billboard charts 5 years ago today. The Lovin' Spoonful and Summer in the City.
1: Bright sunshine expected this afternoon with daytime highs approaching 78. Easterly winds around 5 miles per hour. Lows around 57 tonight, partly cloudy skies. Sunshine mixed with clouds at times tomorrow. Highs level off around 82. Mainly sunny Tuesday with highs around 83. 78 Wednesday. That's your forecast. I'm staff meteorologist Paul Trombley. Currently, it's 75 degrees.
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0: Here's a song that keeps getting closer to the number one position. It's been in the top 10 now for 6 weeks, and this week it's all the way up to number 2.

It moved up two this week, too, number two. Gene Knight and Mr. Big Stuff. This is Casey Kasem on American Top 40, and now the current hit by the only big-name group in rock history ever to completely disband and then come back together months later and hit number one on the record charts. In the late 60s, this three-man English vocal group hit the big time on the American as well as the British charts. And then nearly 2 years ago, they broke up as a recording act when the lead singer went off to work as a solo artist. Now, this wasn't the first or last time that a major group had broken up, but it was a little sadder than most because the three members were brothers. Well, a year ago, they got back together again to do their thing, which is writing songs as well as singing them. Right away, they had a big hit called Lonely Days, which reached number three in the top 40. And last week, they became the first major recording act ever to disband and then reassemble and go on to have a number one song. The song is How Can You Mend a Broken Heart? It was number one last week, and it's number one this week. Here are the Bee Gees.

0: second week at number one, the Bee Gees, and How Can You Mend a Broken Heart? Well, that's it, the 40 top-selling songs in the nation. And you heard them on American Top 40, where we do our countdown every week at this time. We get our list from Billboard Magazine's weekly tabulation based on retail record sales all over the country. 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Don Bastani writes and produces, and we tape the show here in Hollywood. This is Casey Kasem. Hope you'll join me next week. And again, we'll count down the 40 most popular songs in the USA. Till then, keep your feet in the ground and keep reaching for the stars.
1: 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Special thanks to Kalila Dawkins, Rob Durkee, Pete Battistini, Scott Wakefield, Mike Savage, Michael Cross, Dave Nunez, and of course, the legend where the countdown began,

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Hello again, and welcome to American Top 40. My name's Casey Kasem, and we're about to count down the 40 biggest hits in the USA. According to the official survey of Billboard magazine, these are the records you're buying and radio stations are playing all over America this week. So here we go, starting off with a recap of the three biggest hits in the country last week. At number three was this big hit.

The number three song in the land last week, Abracadabra by the Steve Miller Band. I'm Casey Kasem, and we're reviewing last week's top three. And the song at number two was this big hit.

Rock and roller John Cougar with the number two song last week here on American Top 40, Hurts So Good. I'm Casey Kasem recapping last week's top three. And the song at number one was this smash.

0: number one in the USA last week. It's fourth week at the top. Eye of the Tiger by the group Survivor. Our countdown of this week's 40 Biggest all the way to number one begins in a moment.
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0: I'm Casey Kasem, and here we go with this week's hottest hits.
1: Number 40.
0: There are four new songs debuting in the survey this week. This one is the follow-up to the recent top 10 smash, The Other Woman. That song was the first solo hit for Ray Parker Jr. Ray's second solo hit comes in at number 40. Here's Let Me Go.

0: Ray Parker Jr. with his seventh top 40 hit overall, solo and with his group. At number 40, Let Me Go, as the countdown continues. Casey's Coast to
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6: Bright sunshine expected this afternoon with daytime highs approaching 78. Easterly winds around 5 miles per hour. Lows around 57 tonight, partly cloudy skies. Sunshine mixed with clouds at times tomorrow. Highs level off around 82. Mainly sunny Tuesday with highs around 83. 78 Wednesday. That's your forecast. I'm staff meteorologist Paul Trombley. Currently, it's 75 degrees.

These Are the Hits is ranked by Billboard magazine. Here now is the first hit song for a Los Angeles band called Cock Robin. Three men and a woman. The three men, Peter Kingsbury, Clive Wright, and Lou Molina III. The woman is Ana Lacasio. Their song climbs a notch to number 36 this week. Cock Robin with When Your Heart Is Weak.

Los Angeles-based band Cock Robin. Been together for 3 years. They move up a notch. Second week in the countdown to number 36 with When Your Heart Is Weak. Back in 1975, the English band 10cc had their first top 40 hit in the U.S. with I'm Not In Love, and it went to number 2. A decade later, two former members of 10cc are back in the countdown as a duo. They're two men who've been very successful directors and producers on music videos. Up four notches to number 35, here are Kevin Godley and Lal Cream with Cry. Godley and Cream.

0: Cry by Godley and Cream. Their first chart single as a duo, they're at number 35, moving up four notches, second week in the countdown, as the countdown continues.
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0: 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And 2BHFM, Broken Hill, New South Wales, Australia. Here's the band that features Neil Dowdy, Alan Gretzer, Bruce Hall, Gary Richrath, and Kevin Cronin. Their current hit climbs a notch to 34. 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

0: Mario Speedwagon, moving from 35 to 34, up a notch for Live Every Moment. It's the fourth top 40 hit from a big-selling LP called Wheels Are Turnin'. Coincidentally, a listener wants to know, what's the biggest-selling rock album that didn't have any top 40 hits? Well, it was an album by the Beatles, the most famous Beatle album of them all. I have details coming up. Casey's Coast
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16: Bright sunshine expected this afternoon with daytime highs approaching 78. Easterly winds around 5 miles per hour. Lows around 57 tonight, partly cloudy skies. Sunshine mixed with clouds at times tomorrow. Highs level off around 82. Mainly sunny Tuesday with highs around 83. 78 Wednesday. That's your forecast. I'm staff meteorologist Paul Trombley. Right now, it's 76 degrees.
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0: You're hearing the most popular songs in the USA, ranked each week by Billboard magazine. The biggest dropper in the countdown this week is the first hit song by singer-songwriter Carla Panoff. Falling 16 notches from 19 to 35, here's Personally, Carla Panoff.

Carla Bonoff on American Top 40, falling from 19 down to 35, her 12th week on the chart with Personally. Debuting in the countdown this week is a hit from a new movie. The film is one view of what it's like to be in high school in America in the 1980s. The movie's called Fast Times at Ridgemont High. And a hit from the soundtrack comes in at number 34. Here's Somebody's Baby by Jackson Browne.

0: Jackson Browne and his seventh top 40 hit, a song from the movie Fast Times at Ridgemont High, Somebody's Baby. A listener in Maryland wants to know, what number has appeared most frequently in the names of groups that hit the top 40? Well, the number that's appeared in the most group names is associated with Preps and Aces, Tops and Seasons. Details coming up.
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0: 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Since they first began charting in 1974, the duo of Daryl Hall and John Oates have placed 18 singles on Billboard's Hot 100, and 15 of those have made the Top 40. The latest of them holds at number 33 this week. Daryl Hall, John Oates with Your Imagination.

0: Hall & Oates on American Top 40 at number 33 again this week, fifth week on the chart for Your Imagination. Now, let's answer that question about numbers in groups' names. Comes to us from Sue Stratton in Baltimore, Maryland, and she wants to know what number has appeared most frequently in the names of groups that have hit the top 40. Well, Susan, dozens of top 40 groups have incorporated numbers into their names, from Three Dog Night to Haircut 100, from 10cc to the Jackson 5. Now, the number that's appeared in the top 40 as part of the most group names did so with such acts as the Four Preps, the Four Lads, the Four Aces, the Four Freshmen, the Four Seasons, plus 11 other fours, for a total of 16 groups who've hit the top 40 with the number 4 as part of their name. The number 5 runs a close second with 15 top 40 group names. But at number 1, there's a tie. Hitting the top spot have been the Dave Clark 5, the Jackson 5, and the Fifth Dimension. Also, the Four Tops, the Four Aces, and the Four Seasons. So, at number 1, the numbers 4 and 5 are tied, appearing in the names of 3 acts apiece who've hit that position. And that's the story on numbers, Susan. Thanks for your letter. Now, on with the countdown.
1: Number 32.
0: It's the third week in a row at number 32 for Genesis and Paper Lake.

0: Genesis at number 32 again this week, fifth week on the chart with Paper Late, their sixth top 40 hit. This is American Top 40 in Hollywood, California, counting down the most popular songs in the USA. I'm Casey Kasem. We'll continue in a moment. 31 big hits to go on our way to the number one song in the land.
1: Feel good.
2: 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It's a song that would become a top 10 hit on the rock chart, the dance chart, and here on the singles chart. I Ran So Far Away by A Flock of Seagulls.

0: 2 weeks away from making the countdown. That's A Flock of Seagulls with I Ran So Far Away, a classic American Top 40 extra from 1982.
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5: In Hollywood, this is Casey Kasem on American Top 40. We're counting down the biggest hits in the nation, and on we go.
6: Number 31.
5: Billy Idol climbs three notches with his first hit, Hot in the City.

popular English singing star Billy Idol with his first American hit at number 31, moving up 3rd week on the chart, Hot in the City. The latest hit by the most successful solo artist of the 1970s debuted last week at number 38. This week it jumps 8 big notches to number 30. Here's Blue Eyes by the most successful solo artist of the 70s. Blue.

0: Elton John on American Top 40, second week on the chart with his latest hit. Elton singing Blue Eyes at number 30 as the countdown continues.
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0: American Top 40 is heard in the 50 states and around the world every week on great radio stations like KGHO, AM and FM, Hoquiam, Washington, KELO, Sioux Falls, South Dakota, and 4AK, Toowoomba, Queensland, Australia. The second hit by the group Asia climbs six notches to number 29. Here's Only Time Will Tell.

Holding at number 28 this week is the first hit song by a woman whose musical talents kept her out of a gym class she wasn't too crazy about. Leslie Pearl told us about her days at St. Mary's Hall, a girls' private boarding school in Burlington, New Jersey. Leslie played the organ for morning service every day, and she said, "It got me out of gym class because they were afraid I might break my fingers and couldn't play. They guarded my hands like royal gold." And that's how it was for Leslie Pearl in high school. Her first hit song is called If the Love Fits, Wear It.

0: written, produced, and sung by Leslie Pearl at number 28 in our countdown this week, seventh week on the chart, If the Love Fits, Wear It. You know, since the decline of the disco craze, several rock critics have said that new wave music is really a reaction against the disco sound. Well, coming up is a number one new wave smash, a song that was inspired by one of the biggest disco acts ever. Details coming up.
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9: Lows dip down to about 57 tonight under partly cloudy skies, easterly winds, 5 to 10 miles per hour. Highs level off around 82 tomorrow. Sunshine mixed with clouds at times. Partly cloudy skies tomorrow night. Chance of thunderstorms. Lows level off around 63. Mainly sunny Tuesday with a high of 83. 78 Wednesday. I'm staff meteorologist Paul Frombly. Currently 76.

Billboard ranks them, and American Top 40 counts them down. Here's the Englishman originally from Trinidad who was born Leslie Sebastian Charles, but now the world knows him as Billy Ocean. At number 25, Mystery Lady.

0: the fifth top 40 hit for Billy Ocean, and four of them have come from the album called Suddenly, including Mystery Lady at number 25, moving up three notches. Billy Ocean on American Top 40. Coming up, a long-distance dedication from a teenager who writes about a worldwide racial problem from a very special point of view.
1: Casey's Coast to Coast.
0: AT40 originates in Hollywood. I'm Casey Kasem. Here's Freddie Jackson with a song that spent 6 weeks at number 1 on the Soul chart. Freddie Jackson at number 24 with Rock Me Tonight.

That's newcomer Freddie Jackson with his first hit on either the soul or the pop chart. His soul and pop smash, Rock Me Tonight. It falls three notches to number 24. You're listening to American Top 40. I'm Casey Kasem. Now we're up to our long-distance dedication. And it's from Christian, a young teenager in Iowa who has a special understanding of a world problem. The letter begins, "Dear Casey, I am 14, and all my life I have heard all the racial remarks in the book. You see, my mom is white, and my dad is black. I've heard remarks from total strangers, and even from my classmates. Casey, I am very proud of who I am and who my parents are. I am not ashamed of anything about them or myself. I feel sorry for anyone who thinks one race is better than another. It makes me sad knowing there are still prejudiced people today. I only hope that by the time I have children, they won't have to go through what I have. I will wait for and gladly welcome the day when blacks, as well as every other race, are treated completely equal. Casey, would you please play Ebony and Ivory? Actually, it says what I want to say much better. I want this to be a personal dedication to each and every person in the United States of America. I know this letter won't change anybody, but I sure hope it helps. Thank you. Yours truly, Christian." Christian, here's your long-distance dedication.

0: That song spent 7 weeks at number one in 1982, Ebony and Ivory by Paul McCartney and Stevie Wonder. A long-distance dedication from 14-year-old Christian in Iowa who hopes that someday racial problems will be a thing of the past. And the countdown continues on American Top 40. The hits from coast to
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11: Lows dip down to about 57 tonight under partly cloudy skies, easterly winds, 5 to 10 miles per hour. Highs level off around 82 tomorrow. Sunshine mixed with clouds at times. Partly cloudy skies tomorrow night, chance of thunderstorms. Lows level off around 63. Mainly sunny Tuesday with a high of 83, 78 Wednesday. I'm staff meteorologist Paul Trombley. Currently 76.
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0: I'm Casey Kasem. Last week's number one soul song climbs two notches on the pop chart this week. And I'm telling you, I'm not going, by Jennifer Holliday.
15: Jennifer.

And I am telling you, I'm not going. 21-year-old Jennifer Holliday, raised in Houston, Texas, making her home in New York City, where every night she appears in the hit play Dreamgirls, singing that song at number 24 in our countdown this week. Here's the duo now at number 23, whose name is a play on words. In business, one type of sales technique is called a soft sell. That's S-E-L-L. But this duo changed the spelling to C-E-L-L, like a microscopic organism or a room in the slammer. At number 23, soft sell and tainted love.

0: number 23 in popularity this week, it's the Englishman Mark Almond and David Bell, who call themselves Soft Cell, with Tainted Love. 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
0: That number one smash from the early 60s came about after an angry record producer fired his lead singer, ran out into the street, and hired a street corner singer to finish that song. That crazy story is coming up.
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0: We're counting down the most popular songs in the USA from Joplin to Juno, from Seattle to Savannah. I'm Casey Kasem, and we're up to the song at number 22. It's the recent top five hit by the Dazz Band, Let It Whip.

The Daz Band at number 22 in our countdown on American Top 40. Their former number one soul song is Let It Whip. This is Casey on American Top 40 in Hollywood. In 1961, there was a number one song in the charts by a young man who had been discovered in a most unorthodox manner. You see, the year before, he was literally grabbed off the street by a man he hardly knew and taken into a studio to finish a recording session because the lead singer had just been fired. Now, the man who did the grabbing was record producer Frank Guida. Frank owned a record shop at the time in Norfolk, Virginia. And in the rear of the store, he'd built a recording studio. Well, one day, Frank was recording a group that he managed. But the lead singer was becoming temperamental and uncooperative. So Frank said, "Look, you do it my way, or you're out." And the singer said, "Who you kidding, man? You haven't got anybody else to sing lead for you." Frank said, "Anybody off the street can do it better." The kid laughed. Frank said, "You're fired." Then Frank walked out of the studio, through the record shop, and out into the street, right over to a bunch of kids who were always out there singing doo-wop songs under a street lamp. He walked up to him and asked the lead singer, a kid named Gary Anderson, if he wanted to cut a record with him. Gary said sure. And Frank brought him into the studio to finish the recording session. And here's how that story ends. That kid that Frank grabbed off the street changed his name and within the next 2 years had 8 hit songs, 5 of which went to the top 10. The new name that Gary Anderson took? Gary U.S. Bonds. And this week, Gary is in our countdown with another of his comeback hits. At number 21, here's Out of Work.

0: 43-year-old Gary U.S. Bonds on American Top 40, his ninth Top 40 hit at number 21, moving up a notch, seventh week on the chart. Out of Work. I'm Casey Kasem. This is American Top 40 in Hollywood. We're counting down the week's 40 biggest singles, and we're 20 hits away from the number one song in the USA. We'll continue in a moment, so stay right where you are.
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4: 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The Here's an extra from August 21st, 1982. It would become the most enduring hit of 82, spending a total of 36 weeks on the Billboard Hot 100. 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

0: on her way to number two, that's Laura Branigan with a classic American Top 40 Extra from 1982. Gloria.
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3: Now, as we continue our countdown of the 40 biggest hits in the country, I'd like to welcome five new stations to the American Top 40 family. There's KLER in Orofino, Idaho, KLTZ in Glasgow, Montana, KGEL in Dallas, Texas, KORT in Grangeville, Idaho, and KUJ in Walla Walla, Washington. Glad to have you with us. My name's Casey Kasem, and we're counting down the biggest hits in the country.
4: Number 20.
3: Climbing four notches this week is the first American hit by the Australian band Men at Work. Their song is Who Can It Be Now?

number 20 in popularity with their first American hit song, the five-man group from Melbourne, Australia, Men at Work. Who can it be now? Moving up two notches this week is a man who's been in the countdown four times with the songs Baby Hold On, Two Tickets to Paradise, Maybe I'm a Fool, and his current hit. At number 19, here's Think I'm in Love, Eddie Money.

0: Eddie Money on American Top 40, fifth week on the chart. He moves from 21 to 19 in our survey of the 40 biggest hits in the USA with Think I'm in Love. Whatever happened to the man who wrote and recorded the greatest dance hit of all time? Isn't Chubby Checker. That's the recording star who wrote and first hit with the twist. Whatever happened to him? We'll find out in just a few minutes.
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0: I'm Casey Kasem. The Pointer Sisters climbed two notches to number 18 with the only top 20 song I can remember that starts out with a bit of the Star Spangled Banner. It's called American Music. Listen to the saxophone.

The girls from Oakland, California. June, Anita, and Ruth, the Pointer Sisters, at number 18 and moving up two with American Music. Now on AT40, let's find out whatever happened to the man who wrote and recorded the biggest hit dance record of all time, The Twist. It's a song that became Chubby Checker's trademark. But Chubby didn't write the song, and he didn't chart with it first. Here's a piece of Chubby's number one version.

0: What's the Twist? Not by Chubby Checker, but by Hank Ballard and the Midnighters. Hank and his group were big rhythm and blues stars in the 1950s, and they had a string of hits on the pop chart in the early 60s. But when Hank first released his original version of The Twist, a year and a half before Chubby Checker, it bombed. The following year, Dick Clark featured Chubby and The Twist on American Bandstand. Well, Hank released his version of The Twist again, and he beat Chubby to the charts by 2 weeks. But then Chubby's version danced all the way to the top. Hank Ballard's original recording of The Twist peaked at number 28 the same week Chubby was at number 1. Well, whatever happened to Hank Ballard? You know, Hank's song influenced our pop culture for quite some time, longer than Hank and the Midnighters lasted. They broke up in the mid-60s. Then, in 68, Hank put together another group of Midnighters and worked nightclubs for 3 years before retiring again. In 1977, he gave it another go with another group of Midnighters. And most recently, with the revived interest in early rock and roll and R&B, 45-year-old Hank Ballard is on the road again. He told the LA Times, quote, "I know I've been in this business a long time, but I'm still relatively young. Look how long it took Willie Nelson to finally make it. He must be almost 50 now. I've still got a lot of time." End of quote. And that's whatever happened to Hank Ballard, the man who wrote and first recorded The Twist. Now, on with the countdown.
1: Number 17.
0: The current hit by English producer Alan Parsons moves up 6 notches this week. The song features vocals by singer Eric Wolfson. Here's Eye in the Sky by the Alan Parsons Project.

0: The Alan Parsons Project. Sixth hit record at number 17 this week, moving up five big notches. Eye in the Sky. 16 big ones to number one, and we're counting down. Casey's Coast to Coast. Casey's
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8: Lows dip down to about 57 tonight under partly cloudy skies, easterly winds, 5 to 10 miles per hour. Highs level off around 82 tomorrow. Sunshine mixed with clouds at times.

0: partly cloudy skies tomorrow night. Chance of thunderstorms. Lows level off around 63. Mainly sunny Tuesday with a high of 83. 78 Wednesday. I'm staff meteorologist Paul Trombley. Currently 76.
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4: There are four movie songs in this week's survey, and this one's by rock star Pat Benatar. Up two notches, here's the theme from The Legend of Billie Jean. Invincible.

0: The lady born in Brooklyn, New York, 32 years ago, Pat Benatar, an American Top 40, moving up a couple of notches from 17 to 15 with Invincible, the theme from The Legend of Billie Jean. Coming up, a song by the first artist in history to perform in concert on two continents on the same day, the continents of Europe and North America.
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0: From Piano Man to An Innocent Man, he's had 24 Top 40 hits. His latest climbs four notches to number 14 this week. You're Only Human, Billy Joel.

moving up four notches on American Top 40 to number 14 in our survey, Billy Joel and You're Only Human, Second Wind. Now, we're up to the latest hit by a man who recently entered the history books with a double performance that's never been done before. Just a few weeks ago, on July 13th, English rock star Phil Collins was among the dozens of rock stars who took part in an historic event, the Live Aid concerts in London and Philadelphia. And of all those many rock greats, Phil was the only one to perform on stage at both concerts. First in London at Wembley Stadium, then in Philadelphia at John F. Kennedy Stadium, both in the same day. And all it took was his willingness to suffer jet lag. At Wembley, Phil sang his number one song, Against All Odds, and played piano and drums and sang with Sting of the Police. Then, when he finished his time on stage in London, Phil hopped into a waiting limousine, sped to Heathrow Airport, hopped on a Concorde supersonic jet, and was off to New York's John F. Kennedy Airport. Thanks to the five-hour time difference between London and New York and the speedy five-hour flight of the Concorde, Phil landed at just about the same time he took off. Then he hopped into a waiting helicopter and rushed to Philadelphia, where he arrived in plenty of time to play drums and sing with Eric Clapton, and also once again sing Against All Odds. He became the first person in history to perform in both Europe and North America on the same day. And why did Phil do it? Well, he says, quote, I'm a lunatic. I must be. I don't know why I'm doing this. Somebody just put up the idea, and I thought I'd do it. This week, this Jet Setter's Jet Setter is at number 13 in our survey. Here's Phil Collins with his latest, Don't Lose My Number.

0: Don't lose my number because you're not anywhere I can find you. Phil Collins on American Top 40. His last song went to number one, Susudio. This one moves from 19 to 13, fifth week in the countdown. As the countdown continues.
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13: Lows dip down to about 57 tonight under partly cloudy skies, easterly winds, 5 to 10 miles per hour. Highs level off around 82 tomorrow. Sunshine mixed with clouds at times. Partly cloudy skies tomorrow night, chance of thunderstorms. Lows level off around 63. Mainly sunny Tuesday with a high of 83, 78 Wednesday. I'm staff meteorologist Paul Trombley. Currently 76.

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1: Number 13.
0: The first hit by the Motels was at number 9 for 4 straight weeks. Then it dropped to 11. This week to 13. Only the Lonely. We won't.

group that's been around for 10 years now, the Motels and Only the Lonely, falling from 11 to 13 in the countdown of the 40 biggest records in the USA. Well, now on American Top 40, we're up to a hit single co-written by one of the most successful soul music writers on the charts today. He's written dozens of soul smashes, but this white songwriter says he never even met anyone black until he was in his late teens. After all, the tiny fishing town of Grimsley, England, didn't have any black residents. And Rod Temperton says that he didn't listen to any black artists when he was growing up. Temperton's early influences were mostly acts like the Everly Brothers and British bands like Spooky Tooth. Not long ago, Rod told writer Patrick Goldstein, "The first black person I ever saw was Louis Armstrong on television. I never met a black man till I was well into my teens." So how did Rod Temperton become a highly successful soul songwriter? Well, after teaching himself to play the piano, he answered an ad in a British music paper for an organ player. And amazingly, he got the job. He got the job becoming organist with a German-based black band called Heatwave. And with Heatwave, Rod Temperton began to perform songs that had been hits by artists he'd never heard of before. Stevie Wonder, Kool & the Gang, the Ohio Players. And as he began to pick up the beat, he also began writing songs for Heatwave. Songs like Boogie Nights and Always and Forever. And since Rod left Heatwave about 3 years ago, he's had more songwriting success with acts like the Brothers Johnson, Chaka Khan, and Michael Jackson. In fact, he wrote Michael's number one smash, Rock With You. And this week, a song Rod Temperton co-wrote for Donna Summer is in our countdown. At number 12, here's Love Is In Control.

The woman born and raised in Boston, Massachusetts, now living in L.A., 33-year-old Donna Summer at number 12 on American Top 40. Her 16th Top 40 hit is Love Is In Control. 11 hits to number 1 and

We're counting down the 40 top hits of the week straight from Billboard's weekly national survey of record sales and radio airplay. I'm Casey Kasem, and we're up to number 11. Melissa Manchester with You Should Hear How She Talks About You.

0: Melissa Manchester, born and raised in the Bronx and making her home in L.A. at number 11 this week on American Top 40, moving up two notches, her seventh week on the chart. You should hear how she talks about you. My name's Casey Kasem. This is American Top 40. Our countdown of the most popular hits in the USA continues in a moment. We've got the 10 biggest coming right at you.
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3: Now on with our countdown to the 40 biggest hits in the USA. I'm Casey Kasem, this is American Top 40, and we're on our way to the number one song in the land.
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3: The man from Liverpool who lives on a farm in Scotland moves into the top 10 this week, up two notches with Take It Away. Here's Paul McCartney.

40-year-old Paul McCartney with a song from his number one LP, Tug of War. At number 10, Take It Away. Here's a group of men who've been working together in so many configurations, it's getting confusing. First, they were a trio, Crosby, Stills, and Nash. Then their buddy Neil Young came along and they became Crosby, Stills, Nash, and Young. Next, they formed a couple of duos, Crosby and Nash, Stills and Young. And now the original trio is back together. Climbing a notch to number 9 this week, Crosby, Stills, and Nash with Wasted on the Way.

0: Crosby, Stills, and Nash on American Top 40. At number 9, moving up a notch this week with Wasted on the Way. Coming up, a long-distance dedication from a young woman who headed for the big city and fame. But her heart is still back home.
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0: We're coming to you from Hollywood. It's up another notch this week for the latest hit by the band of five women, the Go-Go's. Their song at number 8 is Vacation.

The five-woman group, the Go-Go's, on American Top 40. They're at number 8, second week in the top 10, moving up a notch with Vacation. Well, now we're up to another one of those letters asking for a long-distance dedication from someone who feels the words of the song they want had to be written for nobody but them. It's from a young woman in Manhasset, New York, and here's what she writes. Dear Casey, never has a song touched two people as closely as the one I want to dedicate. I'm writing this letter from a suburb just outside of New York City. I moved here 3 months ago from a small town in Oregon. Like thousands of other girls, I've always dreamed of becoming an actress. And finally, I quit my job, packed my bags, and said goodbye. But it wasn't easy. For 2 years, I had been dating someone very special, someone who'd shown me what it's really like to be totally trusting and honest, and to love not only with my heart, but also with my soul. Brett and I had talked of marriage on many occasions, but both knew we weren't ready to settle down. I was 18, and he was 20. Besides, I knew deep inside that I would never be satisfied not knowing if I could have made it as an actress. So, there was no other way. It was goodbye for us. 2 weeks before I left Oregon, I heard a song on the radio that stunned me. Tears poured from my eyes as I listened to this man singing a song that had to have been written about us. I rushed out to buy the record, wrapped it, and wrote a letter along with it. Then I took it to Brett's house, placed it on his bed, and left. When he found it later that day, his reaction was the same as mine. Our last week together was spent clinging to the hope that we would be reunited when the time was right. I didn't hear our song again until I was on my way to New York, driving through the Midwest somewhere, along a stretch where I could see nothing but endless highway for miles ahead. What a time to hear Somewhere Down the Road, the song that meant so much to me and Brett. So, Casey, I hope you'll dedicate this special song to the man I love. I miss Brett more than he'll ever know, but I also believe, with all my heart, that someday our roads will cross again. Love, Susie. Okay, Susie, here's your long-distance dedication.

0: From earlier this year, Somewhere Down the Road by Barry Manilow. A long-distance dedication from Susie in New York to Brett in Oregon. I have a personal note here from me and the AT40 staff. It's to all of you who have ever sent in a long-distance dedication. Every letter that comes in, I mean every one, we read and we read carefully. And I want to thank you for your willingness to share your personal stories. The songs you asked me to dedicate always seem to take on more meaning after your letters are read on the show. And that's really the whole point of our long-distance dedications. So keep them coming, and thank you. And the countdown continues. The hits from coast to
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0: to 10 miles per hour. Highs level off around 82 tomorrow. Sunshine mixed with clouds at times. Partly cloudy skies tomorrow night. Chance of thunderstorms. Lows level off around 63. Mainly sunny Tuesday with a high of 83. 78 Wednesday. I'm staff meteorologist Paul Trombley. Right now, it's 77 degrees.
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5: 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His song holds at number 7 this week, and it's called Keep the Fire Burning.

0: REO Speedwagon at number 7 again this week, 5th week in the top 10 on American Top 40 with Keep the Fire Burning. 6 big ones to number 1 and counting down.
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0: I'm Casey Kasem. The current hit by the 7-man pop group from Sydney, Australia, holds at number 6 again this week. 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

Air Supply at number 6 on American Top 40, fourth week in the top 10 with Even the Nights Are Better. Here's a band that's had 22 top 40 hits. More than half of them made the top 10, including their biggest. Hits like 25 or 6 to 4, Saturday in the Park, Just You and Me, and the number one smash, If You Leave Me Now. The group's current hit is at number 5 for the third week in a row. It's Chicago, and Hard to Say I'm Sorry. Everybody.

0: Chicago at number 5 for 3 consecutive weeks now with Hard to Say I'm Sorry. 4 hits to number 1 and counting down.
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21: Lows dip down to about 57 tonight under partly cloudy skies, easterly winds 5 to 10 miles per hour. Highs level off around 82 tomorrow. Sunshine mixed with clouds at times. Partly cloudy skies tomorrow night, chance of thunderstorms. Lows level off around 63. Mainly sunny Tuesday with a high of 83. 78 Wednesday. I'm staff meteorologist Paul Trombley. Right now, it's 77 degrees.
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0: The current hit by Fleetwood Mac's been at number 4 for 5 straight weeks now, and it's still holding. The title is Hold Me.

Fleetwood Mac at number 4 for their 5th consecutive week with Hold Me. Now, as we work our way toward the number 1 song in the USA, let's take a look at the number 1s at the tops of Billboard's other charts. Number 1 on the album chart, the album featuring the hit we just heard by Fleetwood Mac. Their album is Mirage. Number 1 on the soul chart, Dance Floor by Zapp. Number 1 on the country chart, Nobody by Sylvia. And on the pop singles chart, we're up to a song that's in its 3rd week at number 3. Abracadabra by the Steve Miller Band.

0: Steve Miller and Abracadabra at number 3 again this week. This is Casey on AT40 in Hollywood. Picture this. An unknown, struggling Hollywood actor has written a script with a great leading role for himself. He's offered $150,000 for it, but they want a name actor to play the lead. Does he take the money? Oh, no. He's as stubborn as the character in his script, and because of that, he's become a star, a famous star. Details coming up.
1: Casey's Coast to Coast.
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4: From 1982, here's a singer and actor who was the star of his own TV series, South of Sunset, back in 1993. But CBS canceled it after just one episode. This is Glenn Frey with The One You Love.

on his way to number 15. That's Glenn Frey with The One You Love, a classic AT40 Extra from 1982.

American Top 40s heard in the 50 states and around the world every week on great radio stations like KVLV, Fallon, Nevada, KBST, Big Springs, Texas, and KJR, Seattle, Washington. The Big Hit by John Cougar is at number 2 for the 3rd consecutive week. Here's Hurts So Good.

John Cougar's third week at knocking on the door at number one. Hurt So Good. This is Casey Kasem on American Top 40 in Hollywood, and now we're up to a huge hit song from a movie about a very popular fictional American hero. Interesting thing is that this fictional hero is an awful lot like the flesh and blood writer and actor who created him. And the personal story of this man, who is now a famous star, is quite remarkable. In 1976, he was a struggling actor, unknown, although he'd had good roles in a couple of minor films. He was also a writer, and he came up with an idea for a movie. He says he wrote the script in less than 4 days. With his wife at the typewriter, he dictated the whole thing in a nonstop session that ran 86 hours. Then he sent it around to selected studios and producers. Eventually, it came to the attention of producers Robert Chartoff and Irwin Winkler. They liked the script and offered the actor-writer $150,000 for it. But they also insisted that a name star like James Caan had to play the lead. The actor-writer, however, wanted to play the lead himself. He refused to sell him the script, even though he had only $100 in the bank. He told his wife, quote, "If you don't mind going out in the backyard and eating grass, I'd rather burn this script than sell it to another actor." Eventually, the producers and United Artists Pictures relented and gave this stubborn actor-writer a chance to play the stubborn, gutsy fighter in his story. And that film became the surprise hit of 1976. It won the Oscar for Best Picture, and it made a huge star of the man who created the Italian Stallion, Rocky Balboa. The creation of Sylvester Stallone. And in a way, Rocky is Sylvester Stallone. The picture Rocky III has taken in about $100 million at the box office, and its theme song has been number one for 4 weeks. This week, it's number one again. The number one song in the land for the fifth week in a row is Eye of the Tiger by Survivor.

0: number one for 5 consecutive weeks. From the movie Rocky III, Eye of the Tiger by Survivor. And there you have them, the 40 most popular records in America, as determined by Billboard magazine for the week ending August 21st, 1982. American Top 40s produced in Hollywood by Watermark, ABC Radio Enterprises. 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Producer, Don Bastani. With Meryl Schindler, Daryl Morton, Nancy Conover, Dana Schwartzwalder, Stu Jacobs, Mike Williams, and Renee Jean Hill. I'm Casey Kasem. Join me next week, and again, we'll count down the 40 most popular songs in the USA. 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
1: 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Special thanks to Kalila Dawkins, Rob Durkee, Pete Battistini, Scott Lakefield, Mike Savage, Michael Cross, Dade Nunez, and of course, the legend where the countdown began, Casey Kasem.